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1: Where you at?
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1: Who you with?
0: On the couch with my favorite Santa. I was about to, but you convinced us. 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Even if

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1: Yo, it's the Bootleg Kev Show, man. That's James Andre Jefferson Jr.
2: What a do, boo?
1: Welcome to the show. Happy Tuesday, y'all. We got to talk about it, man. Everybody is talking about this sex tape that got released.
2: Oh, yeah. This is kind of crazy.
1: Diddy and 50 Cent's baby mama involved.
2: Come on, Daphne Joy.
1: Daphne Joy has came out and spoke. Yeah, we're going to break it down up next. It's the Bootleg Kev Show.

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1: It's the Bootleg Kev Show, man. That's James Andre Jefferson Jr.
2: What it do, bro?
1: A lot has been made of this sex tape with an escort, Diddy, and Daphne Joy, who happens to also be not only Diddy's ex, but 50 Cent's baby mom.
2: So is.
1: So this video is pretty crazy. Essentially, a lot of baby oil was involved.
2: At least 18 pounds.
1: It did look like Diddy was just kind of directing the dude.
2: He was like a freaky Ryan Coogler or something like that.
1: Yeah. Daphne Joy has come out after, you know, a 37-minute sex tape has been released. And this is what she said, an official statement. I'm going to try to get this down as much as possible. Everybody plays the fool sometimes, and I've been the biggest fool. I just wanted my man at the same time to be happy and satisfied. I wanted to fulfill all his desires, even if that meant breaking my own boundaries. I deeply loved him, and I believed he loved me too. The recent leak was a tape I never consented to being filmed on. I was blackmailed by the person in the video and was threatened that if I didn't give the lump sum of money that they would leak it on the web. All right, we're getting through all that. She also said it took her all day to find the courage to rewatch her abuse. She said having to watch this tape was triggering and painful because only she knew the inner turmoil and pressures that she felt in those moments. She also goes on to say, I was not and was never in my right mind throughout the entirety of that relationship, meaning with Diddy.
2: Right.
1: She says, seeing myself so lost is excruciating. She also goes on to say, I wish so many things were different, but I can't take back the hands of time. I can only continue to move forward and slowly learn to love and trust myself again. She also brings up how she was a part of a harmful environment, and she's looking forward to becoming the woman that she lost. So it sounds like she's kind of coming off and saying that, like, she was not comfortable in these situations. The video says otherwise.
2: Yeah, it sounds like the baby oil. That's what I wanted her to ask. How do you get that much baby oil off?
1: Also, an interesting thing that's happened in this particular week, she puts this statement out, and then her OnlyFans is currently 85% off.
2: Look,
1: I by the way, I'm not joking. She has an OnlyFans, and this week only, it's 85% off.
2: Look, I understand why you in the news. You might as well put it on sale and make more money.
1: I get
2: that, too. Messy situation. I feel like it's kind of messed up that she got her video leaked, but it sounds like she's leaking them on her OnlyFans, too.
1: It looked like she was a willing participant. That's all I'll say. And Diddy was definitely... Bro, I just saw someone take a super chop of the video, and like there's like a clip where Diddy's like handing them baby oil and over.
2: Is this your way of acting like you didn't watch the whole video?
1: I didn't watch the whole video. I'm not watching 37 minutes. Yes.
2: Oh yeah, straight to the action. You just like
1: it wasn't
2: me.
1: A lot of, it wasn't
2: I never watched a piece of man walk in the door.
1: It was a horrible video. Let me be clear.
2: There you go.
1: There's better leaked videos out there. 100%. This is not the one.
2: That's what we should ask. What's the best celebrity sex tape we ever seen?
1: Kim K, probably in...
2: That was weak.
1: I'm going to go with the OG, Pamela Anderson.
2: I kind of don't remember Lee. That one for some reason. I didn't see that.
1: Because it happened in the 90s.
2: White celebrity sex tapes wasn't that attractive to me back in the day.
1: I'm not mad at you. Anyway, stay by your radio. Coming up next, we have got the Daily
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1: It's the Bootleg Kev Show, man. The Daily Hate's on deck. If you got something you want to hate on, leave us a voicemail. 877-817-2888 is the number. You could tell us what's got you pissed off, annoyed. All of that. Anything you want to hate on, James?
2: I'm hating on our producer, DJ Sam I Am, because he's not marrying the love of his life, the one that he's with right now.
1: True. Yeah, yeah, yeah.
2: And he needs to just put a ring on it.
1: Yeah, he's got cold feet, man.
2: I don't know why.
1: Yeah, every kiss begins with K. That's what I'll tell Sam.
2: And a little cleanup.
1: Listen, if you got something you want to hate on, leave us a voicemail. Your calls are coming up next.

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1: What a do, boo?
0: Shout out to the queen, Serena Williams, man. She's coming out of retirement to participate in the doubles at the HSBC Championships. 44 years old.
1: I might get back into gambling because of this.
0: She's back. Shout out to Serena, all right?
1: Hey, I'm excited for
0: Stay
1: this.
0: Stay by your radio coming up next. Never watched a single match of tennis in my entire life. And don't plan on anytime soon. We got the no cap news coming up. Keep it locked.

0: 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It's the Bootleg Kev Show. We got the No Cap News Report coming up. James, what you got?
1: Hey, it's pretty crazy. So a judge is being judged for being super loud during a very particular type of activity. She might get in a lot of trouble. Let's just say it was a little freaky.
0: It is pretty crazy. The fact that the judge decided to do this, where they decided to do it, is even crazier. We're going to break it down up next.

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0: 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What's going on, James?
4: You got to get a hotel sometimes because a married judge is accused of having loud sex at the courthouse with the deputy chief. And literally, the staff heard them making a lot of noises. I seen this story last week. I was going to report on it, but I didn't think it was that dramatic until I heard the audio. 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
1: Who you with?
0: 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I was about to, but you convinced us. Should I decorate her walls or log off to Pinterest? 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
2: What it do, boo?
1: All right, man. So we're talking about times you've cut off friends from your life. And we're bringing it up because recently James had someone who he cut out of his life pop back up and try to get back in and mend the fences. What happened?
2: Yeah, somebody I cut off 10 years ago tried to pop back up in my life, give my condolences because I just lost my grandma and everything. And I told him to stay off my line because what he did 10 years ago hurt me so much and I had to cut him off. I just literally...
1: What did he do?
2: He called my girl the B word.
1: Oh.
2: So I cut him off for good. I don't play by my lady.
1: Were you guys getting into an argument or...
2: I called his best friend the B word, so in return he called my lady the B word.
1: Oh, man.
2: Yeah.
1: That sounds about like a 10-year-old argument to have.
2: I cut him off. We ain't talked since until recently.
1: Have you ever had to cut somebody off, man? We're taking your calls up next. It's the Bootleg Kev Show.

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1: Yo, it's the Bootleg Kev Show. That stream's Andre Jefferson Jr.
2: What it do, bro?
1: We just talked about it. James cut a friend off about 10 years ago for calling his wife the B-word.
2: And yeah, he still ain't messing with him.
1: Well, he tried to pop back up, give you condolences for your grandma.
2: Rest in peace to the queen.
1: And James is like, nah, you got to stay away. I'm curious, when is the time you've had to cut out a friend, cut him off, get him up out of your life? What's going on, man?
3: I actually had to cut one of my best friends off from high school for DMing my boyfriend.
4: Oh, damn.
1: What were they DMing him?
3: She was DMing him like heart eye emojis, even a kissy face.
1: Oh, nah. Oh, yeah.
2: You gotta fight women like that, man.
3: And like, I addressed it with her and she was like, it's not that big of a deal. He was looking good that day. I was like,
2: Oh, hard eyes on pictures of him? Oh yeah, she out of pocket. She gotta go.
3: She had to go. I had to cut her.
1: Now, do you know if your man had ever responded to her or made her feel like it was okay to message him this way? Like, was it something that, like, you caught on to later? Like, do you think your man had messed around with her at all?
3: I don't think so, because he was the one who actually brought it to my attention.
1: Got it.
3: And
1: good guy.
3: We're really, like, yeah, we're really dialed in, so
2: he was getting ahead
3: she
2: of the
3: had
2: man.
3: To go.
1: Sounds good.
2: He was trying to beat her. You don't trust him, man. He knows what's going
1: on. I think it's right. Hey, it sounds like you got a good guy if he gave you the heads up.
2: Okay.
1: Appreciate you calling, and I would be cutting that friend off as well, all right? 877-817-288 is the number. What about you, bro? Tell us about it, a time you had to cut a friend off.
5: Man, listen, I know you seem a little cold, but I actually had to cut off a cousin of mine. And the reason is because I realized that when we hang out, it's always about his, like, emotional unload. What's wrong with him? What's wrong with his work? What's wrong with his relationships? And anytime I brought something up, he just said, oh, look, mine is worse. So it was always, like, one-upping. And I just realized, you know, this is a one-way thing, and I'll see you at family events, but like, I just can't have you with my everyday life unloading all your shit on me.
2: Just send him an invoice. You his therapist, apparently.
1: That's exactly what you are. Definitely sounds like you're the therapist, all right? Listen, appreciate you calling. Cut your cousin off, all right?
2: Got to. Sometimes the family tree needs some branches missing.
1: 877-817-2888. Get at us. Tell us about a time you had to cut a friend out of your life. Coming up next, let's talk about it. The NBA Finals Game 1 are tomorrow, and they might be real interesting.
2: Oh, Lord.
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1: It's the Bootleg Kev Show holding it down. That's James Andre Jefferson Jr.
2: What it do, bro?
1: Native New Yorker Donald Trump apparently is going to be making an appearance at the NBA Finals tomorrow, which...
2: I hope he does. I really hope he does.
1: They about to boo his ass out of Madison Square Garden.
2: This ain't the UFC, homie. It's a wrap.
1: I cannot. I want to watch just to watch him get booed.
2: I'll pay for the ticket.
1: Yo, stay by your radio. Coming up next, man. We have got the People's Mix. It's the Bootleg Kev Show.

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4: Yeah.
5: Woo. Yeah. 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

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Soon as I land on the Lear, who gets they wet tears. 488 hit the gears. Suicide don't Britney Spears. I'm bougie so don't get near. 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

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I'm with a couple bad bitches that'll rip the party. If Quavo the QB, I'm Nick Lombardi. Pull up in a space coupe on a link with Marty. I can actually afford to get a pink Bugatti. 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
1: If you missed it, man, Diddy and 50 Cent's baby mama have a sex tape that's out. 37 minutes long, a lot of baby oil.
2: A lot of nothing, really.
1: 50 Cent has spoke out about it. We're going to talk about it up next.

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1: Yo, it's the Bootleg Calf Show holding it down. That's James Andre Jefferson Jr.
2: What a dope, bro.
1: All right, man. So 50 Cent's baby mama Daphne Joy is in the news.
2: Oh, yeah.
1: She was starring in a sex tape with her ex-boyfriend Sean Diddy Combs.
2: Have we heard from 50? That's the question.
1: It is a 37-minute long sex tape. And there's a lot of baby oil. She has come out and said that she was a victim of the circumstances. She was not into it. She was trying to please her partner.
2: Right, right.
1: Etc. Released a statement. Now, 50 Cent has also commented.
2: You know he did. What'd he say, though?
1: He said we should leave Diddy alone because he's gone through enough being born with no Johnson. Because in the video, you see the Diddy, probably not the most blessed guy in certain departments.
2: It was a high graphic iPhone, so you would have been able to see something if it was there.
1: 50 Cent also said, because, you know, he's been through a custody battle with Daphne over their 8-year-old son, or their 8th grader, rather, not 8-year-old. 50 Cent says she's not a victim. Sire, which is his son's name. Can you imagine going to the 8th grade to find out that this is your mom?
2: Oh, my question to that is, why would you put your son's name out there in this sentence with his mom looking the way she looked right there?
1: The court system in L.A. thinks it's fine, is what 50 Cent. So, I don't know, man.
2: Oh, this is a court battle. He's trying to get custody.
1: He's trying to get custody.
2: That's what it sounds like.
1: Anyway, look, stay by your radio. Coming up, we're jumping into People's Mix. It's the Bootleg Calf Show.
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0: What it do, Bill?
1: Hanging out on your Tuesday, man. Hey, don't forget, Ice Cube is hanging out on the Bootleg Cash Show tomorrow.
0: Come on now.
1: The legend. We got some confirmations about the Last Friday movie that are very important.
0: Oh, yeah. The most important confirmation.
1: He was on with us like a couple of weeks ago to talk Big Three stuff, but now we're talking Friday stuff.
0: Oh, yeah. We got to.
1: Yeah, shout out to Cube. He might as well be a co-host of the Bootleg Kev Show since he's been on so much recently.
0: Yeah, he wouldn't like how you be acting in between breaks, though.
1: I don't know what that means. Anyway,
0: you were standing on a chair, damn near circling. You almost fell and busted jazz. You don't remember that?
1: Anyway, let's get into
0: just seconds ago.
1: Brand new music right now. T.I.P. This one's called Mr. Him, man. He's back. It's the Bootleg Kev Show.
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0: hemisphere. Somebody tell them people Mr. Him is here.
1: Whoa, whoa, whoa, whoa, whoa, whoa.
0: Mr. Him is here.
1: Whoa, whoa, whoa, whoa, whoa, whoa.
0: Mr. Him, Mr. Him, Mr. Him, Mr. Him, Mr. Him.
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0: hips still whine.
1: I never knew a love, love, love, a love like this. Flood your contour, make you blush like this. The friend zone when you hug like this. Nibble on your ear, touch your butt like this. 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If God's a girl, then if God we trust like this.

0: Andre Jefferson Jr.
1: What it do, boo?
0: Holding it down, 877-817-2888. Use the number, call us, tell us what you're hating on for that Daily Hate next hour. Coming up, though, let's talk about it, man. Apple dropping a new feature for the cheaters.
1: Oh, Lord. Looks like. What's going on there?
0: More on that in a few minutes, all right? First, though, new Drake off of Iceman. Too hard for the radio. Shots of Mac Dre, man. It's on the bootleg.

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3: Okay. 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
3: 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Coming up next, let's do it. The No Cap News is on the way.

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1: 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The No Cap News Report is on deck. 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
1: 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I love me some Chipotle, even though it's not as good as Cava. We're bringing it down on the

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1: 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It's the Bootleg Kev Show holding it down, man. Serena Williams is coming back. I guess she retired?
0: Oh, yeah. She retired a minute ago.
1: No, she's 44 years old. She's going to be coming back to play in a doubles tournament. So,
0: all you little young girlies that's playing up against it, watch out. The GOAT is back.
1: Shout out to Serena, all right? Look, we're getting out of here. Back at it tomorrow. Same time, same place. It's the Bootleg Kev Show.

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0: 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Should I decorate her walls or log off to Pinterest? 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
1: 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I got Chris on the way after Coyle Ray. 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I was 251.

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1: You know, it's still very much Gemini season. I haven't had nobody want to give no Geminis no shout outs. Y'all hating that bad? Y'all can't even show love during our season? 3 minutes ago, Chris will get us to Lauryn Hill, who also is my birthday twin and a Gemini. She's up in 6 minutes. It's Astro Tweez.

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1: She take my money when I'm in need. Yeah, she's a trifling friend indeed. Oh, she's a gold digger way over town.

0: 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So Kanye and Travis, they are what we call on another level of security issues, because they are supposed to have, I believe they had a concert that was scheduled in Italy, and apparently due to security concerns and it being such a big event, 2 days back-to-back, by the country, it was canceled. So, yeah, they're going to need to take that moshing and whatever elsewhere. So, Tita got Coil Roy up next and Chris on the way.
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1: 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I got Robots and Richie Mariah's up next.

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1: 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I got T.I., Mr. Him, Mariah's up next.
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What's up, it's Ariel with you on this Wednesday morning. Still got Kehlani and Meek Mill headed in your direction. Plus details on how you can win $2,500 today. We'll get into that next. In the meantime, Don Tolliver, thanks so much for listening and good morning.

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1: What's up, Zario, with you on this Wednesday morning. Still got 2C, Chris Brown headed in your direction. Plus, Lotto said exactly what I knew she would say eventually. We'll get into that next. Hey, now, K-Dot.

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1: Dave and Tim's Rain Dance starting off our next set of music together. What's up? It's Ariel. Happy Wednesday. Join the conversation on our Talkback mic. And, of course, you can slide in my DMs on all socials at OL Yeah. That's where you can also find on all socials my links to my Substack as well as my new podcast. It's Always That Deep. I did an episode about Latto and Big Mama being her retirement album. Of course, the archetype of Big Mama in the black community. But here's the thing. When Latto was recently sitting down in an interview and she was like, you know what? I was just overwhelmed that day. Maybe I'm not retiring just yet. I was like, yeah, because we saw that coming. Every time somebody announces this is their last album, it's never the last album. Jay-Z's last album was not his last. Like, it's a precedent, friends.
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1: 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What's up? It's Ariel. Got another great show coming to the 505, and it's happening September 20th at the First Financial Credit Union Amphitheater. It's Kehlani. And of course, we have your chance to get hooked up with some tickets. So go ahead and enter to win now at Power 1009.

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0: On the couch with my favorite Santa. 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

Hip hop is back in the 505. Power 100.9. What's up, it's Ariel with you on this Wednesday morning. MIA and Kid Cudi's drama is not over. I'll give you an update and two more songs.

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guys, I'm Zaria with you on this Wednesday morning. Still got a little Uzi headed in your direction. Tim's is also headed your way. 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

0: 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Johnny Venus is going to start off our next set of back-to-back music together. Happy Wednesday. What's up? 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That's where originally all the hints were posted so that you could find out who was going to be there, or at least like take a guess about who was going to be there. Now that the lineup is there, there will be more people added to the lineup. I'm not even going to hold. We do it every year. Every year, one lineup gets announced and then 51 people get added to it right up until the day of the show. So I suggest you follow them on Instagram.
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What's up? 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
0: At the house with it, watching sinners.
1: Who you with?
0: On the couch with my favorite sinner. 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
1: Where you at?
0: At the house with it, watching sinners.
1: Who you with?
0: On the couch with my favorite sinner. 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

0: 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Chris Brown and Depends headed your way after new T.I. Mr. Him. 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
0: Mr. Hem.
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1: Seriously, I'm trying to scan it, and, you know, it's beeping at me and taking out the bag. And then once you put it in the bag, it never can, like, fill it or catch the weight. So you still got to redo it, rescan it. And every person that's doing self-checkout, it's like their first time ever. Like, they've never scanned something in their life. So,
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0: You're home in the 505 for the Breakfast Club. 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
1: 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You knew it was coming too. 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
1: Where you at?
0: At the house with it, watching Sinners.
1: Who you with?
0: On the couch with my favorite sinner. I was about to, but you convinced us. Should I decorate her walls or log off to Pinterest? 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

0: Breakfast Club. We got a special guest in the building.
1: Yes, indeed.
0: Ladies and gentlemen, Marlon Wayans.
2: Gang, gang, gang, gang, gang, gang, gang, gang.
0: Welcome back.
3: Thank you, man. Always pleasure to be back.
2: Y'all smell like money.
4: Oh,
2: I like it.
4: Really?
2: Yeah, you smell like money. What you don't money change. Like? Beard all shaped up. You change. You smell like money. Your suit now tight. I see you. Expensive suits. Look at you.
1: He changed his diet.
2: Huh?
1: He changed his diet. It used to be just for
2: and
1: me.
2: His diet. He stopped eating fried tostones.
0: Now, I'm not Latino.
2: You're not?
0: No.
2: I thought you were Dominican this whole damn time.
0: Yeah. I am not. I'm black. Like black.
1: Man,
0: black.
1: Get the
0: black.
1: F- black. Out of here.
0: Yes. No, I'm not Dominican.
2: Not Sucio Negrito.
0: No, Sucio Negrito. No,
2: nobody in your family. Nobody in your family. Nobody in your family. Nobody in
1: your family. He's lying, Marlon.
0: Well, welcome. You got Scary Movie in theaters on the 5th.
2: Yes.
0: Whoa. How's it feel to be back with the franchise and doing what you were supposed to be doing?
3: Everything is God. That's what it feels like. It feels like you go on this long journey and, you know, serendipity happens. It's like, you know, there's something that was there that got stripped away. And now you have this opportunity to do it again and do it bigger mm-hmm. and better at a time in the world where I think the world needs these laughs the most. Mm-hmm. And so, you know, here we are. God wanted us to do this. It's funny. My dad is responsible for us doing this movie.
1: Really?
3: Wow. Yeah, because my dad, when he was, you know, when he was dying, he was like, you know, he was in the hospital. He was like, I want you and your brothers to work together again. And I was like, oh, I was like, you know how hard it is to get four black men on the same page? Yeah. You know, that's why New Edition keep breaking up. You know, we got four Bobby Browns in our group. You know what I mean?
4: Yeah.
3: Four tops. There's only two of them left. Mm. It's hard to keep that kind of, you know, stuff going. So I was like, I don't know if it's going to happen, Pop. He was like, come on. You guys do magic together. I said, all right. I said, all right. He goes, I know, Pop. He goes, for me.
1: Wow.
3: I said, all right, for you. He said, you promise. I was like, damn, this I was like, I promise. And he made me shake his hand. I shook his hand. And then, you know, a couple, like, days later, my dad was gone.
1: Wow. Mm.
3: But, you know, my dad raised me on the Bible. And first things in the Bible is honor thy mother and father, for that days on this world, earth will be longer.
0: That's right.
3: So I listened to my dad. I listened to what my parents wanted. And I made sure this movie happened. And we made it happen, and, you know, hopefully this will be the biggest one, you know? My dad saw something. Him and God saw something, mm-hmm. you know? So I think they knew the world needed a laugh. And it wasn't like his deathbed. It wasn't like my dad's last wish was, I want you boys to get together and do them jokes together. I want you to do them fight jokes. That's my last wish. More on the ceiling, you know? Put another in Sean's here.
2: It wasn't his last wish. But again, I'm sorry.
1: Is that a real story, or is that just a story you told the brothers to get everybody together?
3: No, that was a real story. And then they believe me. I'm like, that's what he wanted.
2: Right. Like, yeah, right, Marlon.
0: Did you have to talk Sean into it, though? Or did
3: yeah,
0: you want
3: I took
0: to
3: him
0: it?
3: Into it. I had to hypnotize this. Sean be like, I'm good. Sean don't really care about this grind like I do. We're different. Mm-hmm. We've always been different. I like this grind. This is what I do. I was born here to do this. Mm-hmm. I didn't understand my calling in terms of stand-up till I really started doing it. I was like, wait, this is what it is?
1: Wow.
3: This is, that shit is cracked to me. Mm-hmm. This, the dopamine levels is up here. I like doing this. I like to chase. My brother Sean likes to chill, and he likes to do it at his pace. And so I'm going to keep on doing this, and whenever he's ready, yo, let's jump into another one.

0: just jump into another one. But watching him on this movie, and he's hilarious in the movie, you just see how much he missed it.
1: I understand why you don't take Sean out too much.
2: I was going to say, what you had to say.
3: He's on interview with L'Oreal.
1: Yeah, I understand.
0: I was there. What are you talking about? I'm trying to stop that gang out. I see why you don't take Sean out. Like, oh boy. I keep telling him, I was like, yo, Charlamagne, you with the wrong way.
3: I know.
2: I love Sean.
0: I know you discolorated. You keep picking on Sean. There's always a nigga with three different color blacks on the Sean. You three black. Leave this alone. So Sean, what's wrong with you discolorated? Is y'all angry?
3: He said, why
0: you let this pretty even skin.
3: Because
0: Sean be minding his business.
1: I see.
0: You know what I mean? And then, you know, I mean, leave the brother alone. Why you, and Aries was like, why you care about, well, he always wearing shades. Let the wear shades.
2: Yeah.
0: He wears shades in the shower. I haven't seen Sean's eyes in 15 years. I don't know if he got eyes behind them shades. I don't know. Oh. Well, he wore him to dinner with my parents, wore him at the funeral. I thought those was his eyes. Why the f*** you care? You need the shades with your black ass eyes. Anybody needs shades, you do. Leave my brother alone.
3: About 2 weeks ago, because both of y'all was on the schedule, and then he was like, yeah, we was on the air. He's like, I can't wait to see both of them come up here, man, because, you know, both of y'all have grown. And I said, man, don't remind that what happened.
2: I'm so pissed.
3: After what we just saw.
0: Like, I ain't got to remind him. Sean already remember. Sean don't come here because he don't want to f*** you up. Sean knows him. He's like, yo, he going to say something smart.
1: But I tried. I was like, now, y'all both evolve. Y'all both grow.
0: I told him. I said, look, a Charlamagne, he grew up. He's in therapy. He ain't all them different colors. He only two black now. He's a better man. He rich, making money. Yeah. I said, he passed that. Sean was like, I don't know, just in case. You know what I mean?
2: Yeah.
0: Because he don't want to risk his money. Sean's not that dude. Let me tell you something. Sean, this is how funny Sean is. Back in the day, it was this kid, right? Sean talking to Sean. Sean talking back. This kid, Mike. And the kid was like, Sean was like, I'll fuck you up. Mike was like, right. He said, you think I'm playing? Right. Sean said, say right one more time. He said, right. Sean said, nah, left. And punched him in the face with a left hand.
2: Damn.
0: That's how Sean's not that guy.
2: Yeah.
0: So when I say, you know, I know y'all gonna bring it up, but you know.
3: No, I wouldn't have brought it up.
0: We on the Breakfast Club. Y'all gonna bring up.
1: That was 20, what, years ago?
3: And I tell you on the air, why are you bringing that up?
0: But I'm trying to, I think he's a step closer. He walked toward the building and turned around. but I think next time, I think he gonna come on.
1: I gotta put him on FaceTime one time. Just put Charlamagne on FaceTime so they can have a conversation.
3: You could tell with the Aries interview. Like, that wasn't like some interview, I'll f*** you up. That was some, keep this at home wherever y'all keep him at. Because you don't need to be out.
0: Keep him in a cage. That was like, yo, don't be playing with Sean. Sean ain't that dude. He sit there with, and Sean was funny because he was like, he's a bitch. I said, what? Hold on, wait, Sean. Where we going with this? He's a and then Aries' response was, yeah, but what about his stand-up though? And Sean's like, I said you a bitch. Mm-hmm. Let's discuss that.
3: Damn.
0: And then we could talk about my stand-up.
3: Damn.
2: See. Well, can you tell him that I
0: because you bring in the wrong dude. That's Sean mind his business.
3: Yeah.
0: And you know, Aries, I ain't never had a problem with Aries. We ain't got no problem. I wish the brother nothing but love. Why is my name in your mouth? Well, I'm doing this. I have this problem with DJ Vlad. You know, me and Vlad over it. But for you to talk about my price, if I say on your platform, you got to pay me this, then that's what you're going to pay me because that's what I feel my value is worth.
2: Mm-hmm.
0: But it's not for you as a black man to go on a white man's platform and discuss my value. Mm-hmm. He has, because Vlad, he was asking everybody, you know, hey, D.L. Hughley, that's not my business, right?
2: Mm-hmm.
0: Hey, Tony Yayo, yo, Black, that's not my business. You know, then he asked Aries. Aries, well, you got to ask yourself, is the juice worth the squeeze? If you talking about Marlon Wayans, you talking about, is the juice worth the squeeze? Mm-hmm. Hold up, first of all, why are you talking about my money?
3: Mm-hmm.
0: Why do you have an opinion? I don't have an opinion about your money. When you sound like a old coon, a slave. You sound like the Sam Jackson played in Django. Boss, if in the juice it's worth the squeeze, boss. That's all I need to say, boss. Is that juice worth the squeeze, boss? Now, fast forward to who's in the beef with Vlad trying to get their money.
3: That's
0: and
3: true.
0: Vlad, once again, putting your stuff public, that's a bad negotiation tactic, first of all, Vlad. And I don't sit there and go, hey, Vlad, boss, Is the juice worth the squeeze? That's between you and that man. I wish you get your money, Aries. But you ain't got to sit there and try and drag me down. He talk about my stand-up. He talk about this. He always got something smart to say. Mm-hmm. And one day, he going to f*** around. He going to see Sean. And before Sean beat that ass, because it will happen. And, we doing more than just stand-up. Like, we got money that we making, mm-hmm. right? So I'm like, yo, and people sue nowadays. They get litigious. And before Sean beat that ass, I'm going to hold my brother back. I'm going to say, Sean, hey, is the juice worth the squeeze?
2: Right?
0: And Sean's going to go, nah, left. Leave alone. Leave the sleeping giants alone, man. That's all.
3: Oh, you're right.
0: I ain't bother you about your little creepy pedophile sketch. Leave us the alone, bro. Mm.
3: Damn.
1: All right, we got more with Marlon Wayans when we come back. Don't move. It's The Breakfast Club. Good morning.
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0: DJ Envy, Jess Hilarious, Charlamagne the Guy. We are the Breakfast Club. We're still kicking it with Marlon Wayans. Did you see the Diddy tape?
1: Man, what the f*** kind of segue is that?
2: What
1: was
2: that?
3: No balls.
2: What is this segue? You seen the Diddy tape? What? Why is it all b***? No gun. He's just in there filling
3: it's a lot of ass.
2: Oh, y'all looked at the whole thing?
3: Yeah. As a woman, I mean, I'm safe to look at
4: it. I didn't get through the whole 40, but it's not.
3: Envy watched it a few times.
0: I didn't watch it a few times. It's 39-28, but I didn't watch it.
1: He said we should free Diddy because he suffered enough because he was born with no feet.
3: Yeah, man.
1: That was crazy.
3: It is
2: Who
3: crazy.
2: Said that?
1: 50 Cent, man.
2: Oh, that's wild.
3: Right. And then you
2: that is wild. That is wild work. I ain't bothering nothing 50. Hey, I don't want no more 50 smoke. I'm down. I don't want no Diddy smoke. I didn't watch it. I didn't see it. I don't want to see it.
3: The juice ain't worth the squeeze.
2: I don't want to see it.
0: The juice ain't worth the squeeze.
4: It's not much to see. It's not, I'm sorry. It ain't worth the squeeze.
2: Watch it. Well, I mean, it explains it. You know what I mean? He wants to satisfy the girls. If he ain't got it, you know, maybe the other guy do.
4: Like
2: he got.
4: That's what
2: she said. He's a stunt. You know what I mean? You got money to bring some stunt.
1: How was it when you and 50 met?
2: It was fine. I mean, me and 50, we never had no beef like that. That's just, you know, between, you know, it was never like that. I was, you know, it was two guys talking. Mm-hmm. He's a troll. I'm a troll. And, you know, end of the day, you know, I'm going to do business with him at some point. It was a movie we talked about doing years ago. I'm doing another movie right now with Kiki Palmer that I wrote and produced. And I'm really thinking, going, I want to put something together and put him in it. You know, I ain't got no beef. I got no beef with no black man. Or black man with three colors. I'd have no beef with nobody. I am here for peace and love and black integrity and everybody do well. Black, white, everybody. I want people to have a good life. Just leave alone.
1: Mm-hmm. What do you think? What's the biggest misconception comedians have about audiences right now?
2: That they're sensitive. I don't think they're sensitive. I think we're trying to find our footing. I think social media is a place that makes everybody got an opinion about jokes. There was a time where you didn't have that conversation where if somebody was offended about a joke, well, that was on them. Now they don't agree with something, they put it out there. And then the narratives are picked up by the media and now it becomes a big story. But at the end of the day, every joke you tell, there's going to be a casualty to every war. When you go to when you're telling jokes, there's a casualty to every war. And the casualty is somebody's feelings going to be hurt. Mm. Now, a good joke, if I'm playing a 1,000-seater and I tell a joke and 995 people laugh and five people walk out, those some bitch-ass that's a great joke.
3: Good joke.
2: Now, if I tell a joke and 995 people walk out and five people are laughing, well, I may want to work on that material a little bit. You know, that joke was didn't land. But maybe to the five people, which gives me inspiration to go, oh, but there's something in there.
3: Right.
2: I'm not going to be afraid to keep going because one day I'll tell the joke and it's going to be the right way where everybody laughs. The audience is not sensitive. I just think you can't be offensive to just be offensive. You got to be offensive to be funny.
3: Mm-hmm.
2: There's a way to do things and you could say anything, but you got to do it with kids' gloves. We never try to be offensive. We just try to be funny.
4: I saw you say Tony Hinchcliffe's joke at the George Floyd joke at the roast wasn't funny.
2: The juice wasn't worth the squeeze.
1: Wasn't worth the squeeze.
2: Wasn't worth the squeeze. Like, look, in Scary Movie, there was things that I thought was hilarious, but I'm a comedian and I have a darker sense of humor. But when you're doing entertainment, you have an audience and you can't offend most of your audience. So for me, I looked and was like, yeah, that joke went too far. That joke, I mean, it's funny. 60% of the audience laughed. 20% didn't think it was funny. And 20% is on the fence. Not worth it. Not worth it. I got too many jokes in this movie to... Because if you tell a bad joke, it stains the whole entertainment value of what you put together. The whole roast, because Tony Hinchcliffe get a joke and maybe 5-6 other jokes, or maybe 20 of the jokes, made you look, and the whole thing left a bad taste in your mouth. But that's not the entirety of it. But if they would have took out some of those things that was offensive, they took out some of those things, you would have really enjoyed the roast.
3: Yeah.
2: Basically, what I'm saying is don't do a live roast ever again.
3: Don't
2: do it. You can film it live, but you have to be able to have time to go, nope, that got to come out. If I did Scary Movie live, I would never. Why? Because I need time to sit with the audience and go, oh, no, that went too far. That's ugly. talking about, I don't need to talk about that topic. I didn't hit the right joke. It wasn't funny enough for me to go there. It just made them feel bad. So let me take that out. And if you would have did that and had the time to really sit there in editing and make those proper decisions as a producer, then I think he would have avoided a lot of these problems. But in comedy, I'm not mad that comedians are trying different material. That's every night at the Comedy Store. Mm-hmm. Not every joke works. And see, when you see a special, you don't know how many jokes we tried that blew up in our face, that bombed that night, that before you get to these minutes, in this hour, that actually works. There's some things in sets that don't work. Mm-hmm. But don't do a live roast, because you got to be able to go, no, I got to take that out. I got to take that out. Why? Because it leaves the audience feeling a certain way. We don't need to go there. And that's what I think. That would be my advice, is don't do it live. Some things you just don't do live.
1: And I got a dog sense of humor. I like to laugh, but I don't see the funny in somebody's violent, tragic death. Nah. I don't care if it's George Floyd, Charlie Kirk, Cheryl Underwood's husband committed suicide.
2: Yeah, it was a lot.
1: Yeah.
2: It was a lot.
1: It's like, I don't see the humor.
2: It was a lot. There was a lot. The devil wrote some of them sets. The devil was like, what about the one where Cheryl's husband hung herself? How about you, monkey? The devil was at work that day. Yeah.
0: Well, this Friday, Scary Movie's out this Friday. And we appreciate you for joining us. Next time, you got to bring Sean. Next time, bring Sean.
2: And I will.
0: Even if we got to tie Charlamagne up, just bring Sean.
2: No, you got to tie Sean up. You got to bring Sean in here in a dog cage. No, Sean, let me tell you, Sean hit hard.
1: He looked big as in that video with no hair. I'm at the Hitler. How big is Sean?
2: Sean's strong as. Let me tell you something. We go to the same boxing instructor. And, you know, I'm fast. I hit the pass. Pop, pop, pop, pop, pop. Marlon, quick. You know, Sean hit them pads. Pop! Trainer took the gloves off like he got monkey strength. That hit hard. You sure he ain't on the spectrum? He got spectrum.
1: You also, as a black man, got to recognize when another black man got wish wood energy. Wherever y'all been going, Sean got wish
2: wood. That's why I try and keep it light. I try to tell people, leave him alone. Leave him alone. He ain't bothering you. Don't bother him. Please. I'm trying.
1: Salute to Sean, man. Salute to Sean. Cut it out, Envy.
3: What?
2: I'm gonna have him come here, but don't be saying no slick like no footsie or nothing.
1: That
2: dumb.
1: Was him. That's what I said.
2: No, you said the footsie thing.
1: We brought that up a couple weeks ago. I'm like, why are you bringing that
2: Sean
1: up?
2: Come up here, I'm Sean, jump come in here.
0: If he hits you, I'm gonna jump you. I'm gonna jump with you. Me and Sean are jumping.
2: We all gotta fight. No, we
1: don't.
2: Oh, okay. I thought you were jumping my brother. Now we gotta go.
1: There you have it. Marlon Wayans, it's the Breakfast Club.
2: Thank y'all for having me. Scary Movie, go see it. It's for the culture.
5: Girl, your body good and you're special to me. Wanna make you my lady officially. Cram your ticket for Biden, me willing for pay.

0: DJ Envy, Jess Hilarious, Charlemagne the God.
1: What is the Breakfast Club?
2: You're wild.
3: Danger.
4: You're a bit unpredictable.
5: What?
6: With gang gang.
7: Y'all came a long way.
6: With gang gang.
8: Ask the questions that need to be answered, okay?
9: This was a morning show, for God's sake.
10: I like this show.
11: Wake up. Now let's begin.

0: say.
1: Yo, yo, yo, yo, yo, yo, yo, yo, yo, yo, yo, yo, yo, yo, yo, yo, yo, yo, yo, yo, yo, yo,
0: Jess Hilarious.
2: With that ass up.
0: Charlamagne the God.
1: Peace to the planet.
0: Guess what day it is.
1: Guess what day it is. Guess what day it is.
3: Hump day.
1: How y'all feel out there? I feel blessed, black, and highly favored. Happy to be here. Another day to serve our beautiful listeners. Good morning. Okay, there
0: you forgot what day it was?
1: No, I didn't. It's when people come in here and mess with my headphones and things be off a little bit. You know what I'm saying? There's a rhythm to every day. That's what people don't realize about this radio thing. There's a rhythm.
0: Yes.
1: So when your rhythm be off just a little bit, because I put my headphones on and didn't hear anything, so it threw my rhythm off.
2: Playing with your stuff.
0: Well, it is hump day. It's Wednesday, middle of the week. What's up, Jess? How you feeling?
2: Feel good. Yo, my sister came into town, Naya. I love my little sister. I haven't seen her.
1: She's gay.
2: She's very gay.
0: Jesus, you had to leave with that.
2: We had Pride Month.
0: Yes. Happy Pride Month.
2: She actually came with her girlfriend, so that's a perfect segue.
0: Wow.
2: And they went to go see Summer Walker last night or whatever, so they stayed at my spot last night. And I just miss her. I really miss my little sister. She used to be around me every day.
0: That's right.
2: To the
1: and then she got a girlfriend.
2: And
1: good.
2: And then she went gay. And yeah, and that's good.
1: Dropping the clues bombs for
2: when she was straight, she was around me all the time. When she get gay, she don't know me.
0: Well, she got a girl.
2: I know, but she had a boy before she went gay, and she was always with me. She was never with that nigga. She ain't care.
0: Well, now she cares.
2: That girl was keeping her tucked off, man. I'm like,
1: And they've been together for a while, so that's good.
2: Yeah, like 2 years.
1: See what I'm saying?
0: That's dope.
1: Get you a 7-speed. Is she somebody who knows how to use one of them 7-speed strap-ons, boy?
2: Yo, okay? Shut up.
1: Listen, I got daddy-daughter field day today, so I won't be here with y'all too much longer, all right? I got a couple hours.
0: Yeah, I got field day today, too.
2: You got a field day? What is that?
0: My wife's going to take the first half. I'm going to take the second half. They do activities, so it's like competitions. You do activities like, I don't know if they still do the beanbag thing where they, you know, you hop in the beanbag and you do running activities.
2: Like family reunion games, but it's with the school.
0: With the school,
1: yeah. Okay. Well, they put my 4-year-old, so I'm sure it'll be
2: The baby girl.
1: Silly stuff like that.
0: But they might throw balloons and stuff, yeah.
2: That's what's up.
0: I got mine. It's for my 9-year-old.
1: No, it's for my 4-year-old. So I'm happy I get to do it.
0: Yeah.
1: That's how you have to look at life, right? Like, we get to do the things that we get to do.
0: I get to go
1: to my daddy daughter's field day today.
0: Damn.
1: Be with my daughter and spend time and do all that. I ain't getting no beanbag though.
2: Why, yo?
1: What's the beanbag? When you jump in the thing
0: it's like the pillow or the pillowcase. So you jump in the pillowcase,
1: you're
0: going to jump
1: in real life?
2: And you race. Yes, I used to have that game at my family reunion for all the kids.
1: Yeah, I see that in movies. I ain't never seen that in real life.
2: Yo,
1: I don't think they're doing that no more. That's some stuff from the 1900s.
2: So what? Yo, it's still fun.
0: Yeah, they still do that.
1: They do.
0: Because you race back and forth. Yeah, the dads always look stupid, so that's why they do it. The kids love it.
2: Oregon Trail was back in the day.
0: That was back in the day.
1: Yeah, it was the 1900s. Absolutely.
0: Yeah, that way I got a field day, too. My wife's going to take the first half. I'm going to take the second half. And today is London's birthday. She's a teenager now.
2: Oh, happy birthday, London.
0: Yeah, she
1: happy
0: is
1: born
0: 13.
1: Day, Paris.
0: No, it's London, sir, not Paris.
1: Oh, London.
0: London, city. Yes. So it's her birthday today. So we're going to be doing a bunch of stuff with her after work today as well. All right. Well, let's get the show cracking. Jeezy will be joining us this morning.
1: Come on now.
0: Now, you know, Jeezy's doing a residency in Vegas at the Planet Hollywood.
1: I'm going next month.
0: He put it on himself. So he's paying for everything.
2: That's what's up.
0: He's doing everything. He's providing the sound, the orchestra, and all the special guests. He's taking care of everything. So,
1: but that's what it is, though. It's an orchestra, and it's a black tie event.
0: Yes.
1: Mm. Okay. It ain't like how when we came up on Jeezy's in the early 2000s when we had our white tees on.
2: Big ass dress,
0: that's right.
2: White tees, big ass jeans.
1: We corporate thugging for real.
2: That's what's up.
0: That's right. And then we got front page news coming up. And don't forget, get it off your chest. Phone lines are wide open. 800-585-1051. If there's some things that's bothering you or some things that's in the way and you just want to get things off or get some ish off your chest, you can call us up right now. Let's start the show off with some Jeezy. Front page news is next. It's The Breakfast Club. Good morning. Oh, this guy's right here.

0: It's DJ Envy, Jess Hilarious, Charlamagne Tha God. We are the Breakfast Club. Let's get into some front page news. Now, tonight is game one. San Antonio Spurs take on the New York Knicks in San Antonio. I'm super duper excited. I think the game starts at 8 or 8:30, so I will be watching.
1: I got the Knicks in six, man.
0: I got the Knicks in five.
1: I don't know about no five.
0: I got the Knicks in five.
1: But I got the Knicks in six.
0: And I think we're gonna
1: Knicks in five is a bit much. Knicks in six, I got them in six. San Antonio is a great, great, very talented team, but they're very young. And neither one of these teams have been to the NBA Finals. Neither one of these teams in this, you know,
0: this
1: fashion.
0: This era has
1: been into the NBA Finals. But I just feel like it's the Knicks, a bunch of grown men playing against some young men. You know what I mean? Some little boys almost. I just think the grown men.
0: They're young.
1: Grown men is going to prevail. That's what I believe.
0: They're good young men. Them young men get busy.
1: Absolutely. 100%. But I got Knicks in six.
0: What's up, Mimi?
1: But that means nothing because I'm a Dallas Cowboy fan.
0: Yeah, I say Knicks in five.
1: I say Super Bowl every year.
2: Good morning.
3: Good morning, NB, Jess, Charlamagne. How y'all doing this morning?
1: Peace, Mimi Brown.
3: Good morning. So we start with the White House Correspondents' Dinner officially getting a do-over. So the annual event, which was interrupted back in April after Cole Thomas Allen allegedly opened fire at a security checkpoint inside the hotel, has now been rescheduled for July 24th at the Waldorf Astoria in Washington.
1: Nobody got time for
3: that. Now, if you remember President Trump, Vice President J.D. Vance, members of the cabinet, reporters, celebrities, and political insiders, they were all inside that building when a security rushed people out after that shooting scare. Now, authorities say Allen, he never actually made it into the main ballroom before being stopped by security, but he's now facing attempted assassination charges and multiple gun charges. The White House Correspondents Association says a new event will have much tighter security, stricter rules, stricter access, and a much smaller guest list. President Trump says not only does he plan to attend, he plans to speak at the event. And on social media, Trump said the country cannot let violence, quote, change our way of life, while also joking that the dinner will be the hottest ticket in town.
1: I tell you one thing, I don't know about y'all, but any event that I've heard about where there was a shooting, I'm not going back to. Okay?
3: Right?
0: And not only that, I think Trump needs to look at a security team. Like, they're getting too close to Donald Trump. Like, we're supposed to have the best security, military, Secret Service, FBI in the world.
4: Mm-hmm.
0: But the fact that they keep getting this close to Trump, that would scare me a little bit.
4: Crazy.
3: Mm-hmm. On several occasions. And we have some election results coming in from California this morning. Los Angeles Mayor Karen Bass is officially headed to a November runoff election, setting up what could become one of the most closely watched political races in the country. Now, Bass has faced heavy criticism over how she handled the wildfire recovery efforts here in Los Angeles. And she was truly, a lot of questions they were asking if she was truly prepared for a disaster that size. But she also, though, has strong report from labor unions, business groups, and several city leaders who say she's made progress. And she stood up to the Trump administration during federal immigration raids here in Southern California. But now the big question is who she will face off against in November. It hasn't been officially called, but it's looking like it will be Spencer Pratt, the reality TV star from The Hills. Some reporters caught up with him last night, and this is what he had to say.
5: What's the next step now, Spencer? What is it so your message can spread to Los Angeles to get you over the edge?
6: Well, now I have 5 months to get deep into every community that hasn't heard my message. Again, Mayor Bass, this is the first time, since 2005, an incumbent is going to a runoff. This is not a candidate that I'm too concerned about. So,
5: Spencer, are you...
1: So, Mimi, let me ask you a question, because you out there in California, L.A. What did that tell us? Is that more of an indictment of what Karen Bass hasn't done, or is Spencer Pratt just running a great campaign?
3: I don't think Spencer Pratt is running a great campaign. In fact, I think Spencer Pratt is just winging it. Mm. I think what happened is Spencer Pratt lost his home in the wildfires in Palisades. His parents lost their home. And so he's running off of anger, and he's touching a point where people feel like no one has done anything. Rebuilding has stalled. People are still not in their homes.
0: So they relate.
3: They don't know when they'll be in. And so he's touching on that. Mm. You know, when you see him now, he kind of just looks like he doesn't know what he's doing, but he's connected with people. Yes, because of what they lost. And so I think that's what we're seeing playing out right now, because you look at Karen Bass, she's a career, you know, politician, she's congresswoman, and now she's mayor, and she's been doing this for a long time. And to have a reality star come in and now you're forced into a runoff. There has not been a runoff in LA in about, I want to say, more than 20 years. So the incumbent usually just picks up all, you know, gets over 50% of the vote. And that did not happen last night.
1: Yeah, it feels like people are tired of career politicians, and it sounds like they want folks that they feel like they can connect with. And that's what it seems like Spencer Pratt is doing.
0: That's right.
3: Yeah. And really quickly, while the governor's race has not been called, it looks like it will be Javier Becerra, and he will face off against Republican Steve Hilton for governor. So we will continue to watch that race as well.
1: Okay.
3: And coming up at... So, I'm sorry?
1: No, is that okay?
3: Okay. And coming up at 7, Mayor Mondani, he signed a very important executive order earlier this week. And I think kids across the city there in New York City are going to be very happy about this. We'll talk about it in the next hour.
0: All right. Everybody else, get it off your chest. 800-585-1051. If you need to vent, phone lines are wide open. Call us up now. It's The Breakfast Club. Good morning.
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3: Beginning this morning's commute with a road closure, Broadway remains closed north and southbound between Prosperity Avenue Southeast and Rio Bravo Boulevard. This is because of the fire in the area. Take an alternate route, I-25 or 2nd Street instead. Right now, there are no accidents to report, but if you do see a traffic tip, call the new tip line at 505-883-8369.
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11: Good morning and a happy Wednesday. I'm KOB4 meteorologist Amanda Galushka with your Wednesday forecast. Your morning is starting off pretty much on the calm side, but we do have some quite breezy conditions out there with winds getting up to about 15 miles per hour. Now, most of the day is going to be fairly quiet. We just have some cloud cover and sunshine to contend with, but a 40% chance of isolated showers and storms are possible after noon, decreasing to a 30% chance once we get to that 9 p.m. time frame. Temperatures this afternoon should get up into the lower 80s.
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2: Hello, who's this?
3: This is Troy from Famous.
4: Peace, what up, Troy?
2: Troy, what up? Get it off your chest,
5: Good
2: Troy.
5: Good morning.
3: I want to get off my chest about why you guys are not talking about the Epstein files. Why you just not, you know, discussing the historical perspective of how and why they set up, trying to set up Epstein, and why they're controlling all the media. I just want to get that off my chest. We can't let it go. We can't let it ride. We got to keep pushing, pressing as to why the Miami Jews get up on stuff. We can talk about like this, like that, Kevin Hart, but anything about a Jew, now we're anti-Semitic. So we want to talk about that and get the bigger picture and perspective on that.
4: Well, you named about three different topics, sir. Which one do you want to stick with?
3: The Epstein, it's all tied to the Zionist Jews. The Epstein files, they set them up. The Jews from Israel, they set them up on the island to get dirt on world leaders and politicians. How our money is going to APAC. That's the main part of what I want to discuss. And I want y'all to keep that in the headline and not let it slide.
2: All right. Thank you, brother.
6: All right. That's Troy.
4: That's all he had?
6: That's all he had.
2: Oh. Hello, who's this?
7: This is Keisha.
2: Hey, Keisha.
4: Hey, Keisha. How are you?
2: Get it off your chest, Keisha.
7: Well, my question is to Charlamagne. Charlamagne, how do you feel about the Ricky Chow, the trial that happened?
4: Oh, I gave Donkey the day to Ricky Chow yesterday. I mean, you know, I don't understand how, you know, somebody can be found not guilty if they chased the young man, you know, down and shot him in his back. Like, I understand that the young man had a gun, but I don't see what the gun had to do in that situation.
2: Well, they said he dropped the gun. They said he didn't steal anything. They said he was running out, and they shot him in the back.
4: I mean, I just said that.
2: It's simple. I'm agreeing with you. It's easy to say, yeah.
7: Yeah, and that's my take on it as well. I was just really hurt by the situation. I really thought he was going to fix it. And it just really shows that South Carolina does not value of black life to me.
4: Well, I mean, I don't know about that because, I mean, you look at a situation like, you know, Walter Scott, that police officer, what was his name? Michael Slager, I think his name was. Mm-hmm. He's in jail for a similar situation. I think that the charge, somebody said this to me yesterday. They was like, they thought the charge should have been manslaughter. They think they would have got him on manslaughter. But if chasing somebody down and shooting them in the back isn't first degree murder, I don't know what is.
2: Absolutely.
7: Exactly. I really thought it was cute and looked more innocent. I just feel like it was some BS.
4: Yeah, and I was looking at a video yesterday, man, and the young man was walking out of the store. He ain't start running until he saw them coming after him.
6: Yeah.
4: Yeah, he was just walking calmly out the store, and then I guess he saw them coming after him, he took off.
2: He took off, yeah. Mm. That was definitely foul. But you definitely did Donkey today, and you can check it out on Netflix or... Yeah, Netflix. And I think our Instagram page has it up as well.
4: And YouTube.
2: And YouTube. Get it off your chest. 800-585-1051. If you need to vent, hit us up now. It's The Breakfast Club. Good morning.
0: The Breakfast Club.
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0: Charlamagne, Envy, what up? Are we live?
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0: I got an indoor pool, an outdoor pool.
1: We want to hear from you on The Breakfast Club.
0: We can get on the phone right now. He'll tell you what it is.
2: We live? Hello, who's this?
3: Yo, this is Carlos from Orlando.
2: Carlos from Orlando.
4: Good morning.
2: What up? Get it off your chest, Carlos.
3: I'm from Jersey, but I want to say, man, happy birthday to your daughter, Envy.
2: Thank you.
3: London, that's her name?
2: London, yeah.
3: And my son's birthday is today. He turned 11, you know what I'm saying? So yo, happy birthday to them kids, you know what I'm saying?
2: Well, enjoy the moments, man. They get big and old so fast, yeah. So enjoy,
5: yes,
2: enjoy, enjoy.
3: Yo, I was born in 1971, man.
5: 1971.
3: You know what I'm saying? So, yo, yeah. You know what I'm saying? So, yeah, I just want to give good energy out there. Hey, Jeff.
4: What's up?
3: I love you, man.
4: I love you, too. You know what I'm saying?
3: Hey, Lauren. Lauren, if she's dead.
6: Hey.
3: You know what I'm saying? I love her, too. You know what I'm saying? Charlamagne.
5: Don't tell
3: man,
5: me
3: you love you're,
4: her. Come on.
3: You're a man of very, hey. Very wise and very... Okay, I appreciate you, man.
5: Thank you, my brother. I appreciate you too, man.
4: You're very wise.
3: Good energy, man. Everybody have a good day today.
2: You too,
5: we
2: brother.
5: Appreciate that. That's what I'm talking about. Sending you that positive energy, love, and light right back, my brother.
2: Hello, who's this?
7: Hey, this is Tashim. How y'all doing?
2: Tashim, what up?
4: Hey, Tashim. I like that name. Chest. That's pretty cool.
7: What's going on, Jess? What's going on, Envy? What's going on, Charlamagne?
5: Peace, my
4: what's
5: guy.
4: I'm
7: calling about the Knicks series.
5: Knicks is six.
7: I think it's probably going to go seven.
2: I think Knicks in
5: five.
2: That
5: wouldn't surprise me. That Knicks in five thing is crazy.
2: And I think they're taking game one tonight.
5: Envy wouldn't bet on
7: it. I think it's going seven because they're both talented, and I think it didn't go either way. And if Wimby has a big game, I don't know if Cat can stop him.
5: I just don't understand why people are sleeping on the Knicks. Like, I'm like, damn, y'all watch what the Knicks have been doing in the playoffs? Like,
2: yes.
5: And the Knicks.
7: I mean, the Knicks, they did what they're supposed to do.
5: Yes.
7: But this is the ultimate test.
5: Is it, though? Like, come on, man. The Spurs are very young. You know what I mean? They're like young boys out there going against some grown men. Is it the ultimate test? Like, they're not like NBA champions either.
2: They're an amazing squad.
7: To get to the finals, the ultimate test.
5: It is. I thought you meant like the Spurs are the ultimate
2: test. They're an amazing squad. They did what they had to do. They took out OKC. They took out a bunch of teams. So I think they deserve to be there, but I think my Knicks are going to take them.
5: Knicks and six. Knicks and five is crazy.
2: Knicks and five.
5: Against the Spurs. That's the
7: I mean, I hope they do win. I hope the Knicks do win, but it's probably going to go seven.
5: I can see it going 7-2. That ain't a shot.
2: But thank you for calling, brother.
7: No problem.
2: Get it off your chest. 800-585-1051. Did you know that Red Lobster in Times Square is closing?
5: No.
2: Yes. Red Lobster in Times Square.
5: Ain't nobody buying no Cheddar Bay biscuits, man.
2: They said because, I guess, construction in Times Square, a lot of people can't get to the actual
4: building.
2: It's
4: a lot of construction.
2: So they're saying they have to close. And do you know what celebrity we used to work there?
5: What?
2: Nicki Minaj. Nicki Minaj used to work at Times Square at Red Lobster.
5: Hey, LL Cool,
4: so
5: babe.
4: Pretty.
5: What are you rolling your
2: why he calling
4: like this shit?
2: Oh, I get it.
5: How many Dalmatian puppies was skinned to make that corset?
2: Wow.
4: Don't say that, because don't have Peter showing up. This is not no fur, no texture. This is a denim something. Peter.
5: Denim?
4: Yep. Yeah.
5: Damn, you skinned a bunch of Dalmatian puppies to turn them into denim?
8: It's a denim peplum top.
4: Thank you.
8: That's what that is.
4: Thank you.
5: That is a Dalmatian puppy top. Okay.
4: You know what? Charlamagne, I honestly look forward to your fashion reviews daily. We should make this a thing. Because somebody who got nothing on but whatever you rolled over in has always had something to say.
5: It's in me, not on me.
4: Ooh.
5: Always remember that.
4: Keep saying that.
5: Wow. It's in me, not on me.
2: That sounds crazy. You better say pause after that one.
5: It's in you, not on you.
4: Let him go. Let him keep going.
5: The light of God.
4: Ooh.
5: Is in me and on me.
2: I thought you were talking about sporting goods. All right. But let's go. We got the ladies with Lauren coming up.
5: Nasty.
4: Oh, my gosh. Yes.
5: No,
4: y'all are crazy this morning. But, all right, yeah. So we do got the ladies coming up. So Meg Thee Stallion, she took it right to the booth after that Klay Thompson breakup. She says her wifey era is dead and she got new music that she's teasing. So we're going to get into it. But also, ASAP Rocky. What?
5: That's interesting. That's a good conversation.
8: Nice.
5: The wifey era is dead?
4: Yeah. We gonna talk about it.
8: Oh, God.
4: Oh, you being funny.
5: No, I'm just saying the reality is you have to be a wife in order for it to be dead.
4: Yeah. Like,
5: once you get divorced,
2: let's discuss when we come back.
8: I'm agreeing.
2: And that's a bigger conversation, too. I love this.
4: Oh, my God.
2: We'll talk about it when we come back. It's The Breakfast Club.
4: Oh, my God.
9: The Breakfast Club.
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0: No.
1: You ain't show Envy, Red? Show Envy. I'm sorry. It's too much inside baseball going on. Do the show.
0: Morning, everybody. It's DJ Envy, Jess Hilarious, and Charlamagne the Guy. We are the Breakfast Club. I want to know now, but let's get to the latest with Lauren.
1: Give him a peek, Red. You're talking about cool, babe.
2: Yeah. I'm not dumbing myself down. I'm being myself. Take me through
1: that. Sources coming.
2: I'm the homegirl that knows a little bit about everything and everything.
3: The little brown girls look at you and go, I want to be like you.
2: Take me through that. Take me through that.
4: Where's she going? The latest with Lauren
2: Lewis. Take me through that. Take me through that.
4: On The Breakfast Club.
1: Hello, cool, babe.
0: Talk to me.
1: Talk to us, Lauren.
2: All right, y'all. So Meg Thee Stallion obviously took it right to the booth after her breakup with Klay Thompson. She dropped a snippet of a song yesterday. We don't even know the name of it, but she's promoting her tequila brand called Chicas Divertes. I think that's how you say it.
3: Divertes.
2: Okay. Let's take a listen to the snippet she posted.

0: I don't have a problem with that message, because I want every woman out there to know you're not walking into no wifey era until you're walking down that aisle. Mm-hmm. Okay, everything else is just play. All right, you're shacking up. Okay, you're playing house. Like, none of that matters until you actually walk down that aisle. That's when you actually are a wife.
1: Wait, I mean, you one step closer when you get proposed to. Like, okay,
0: right.
1: At least become a fiance.
0: Your fiance.
2: But before you get the fiance, it's like there are certain things that you prepare for. Yeah, but because it's like you want to test out what this is going to look like forever as much as you can, and so does he.
0: Just don't call that wifey. You're not wifey. You can't even put wife near anything until you got that ring on your finger and you walk down the aisle. I know Next made the song wifey and all that, but no, that's not the way it goes.
3: I do have a question, though. You know, when it keeps happening over and over and over, does that person who wants to be the wife...
1: Breakups?
3: Yeah, breakups. Okay. And, you know, it's always a problem. She always thinks she's the one and she's not. Does that person ever look at it and be like, I'm the problem?
1: Dang, Envy.
3: Because it has to be. Because it's a bunch of relationships that we've seen.
1: I mean, that's a real question.
3: And it seems like nothing's connecting.
1: It could be the people that you're attracting. It could be something about you. I always say, like, yo, you're supposed to learn something with every relationship that you are in. Supposed to learn something about yourself.
3: I'm just asking, like, do you
0: have
3: a relationship?
1: That's why
3: I'm just asking. Not just her, but like, when it happens
1: in general,
3: all the time.
0: Do
3: you look and say, like, am I the problem? Maybe I got to fix something within me.
2: But in this situation, she decided to leave from what we understand, right? I mean, from what we know, Klay Thompson hasn't said anything, but when she made that statement, she said he couldn't be monogamous or said he didn't want to be monogamous.
1: And he told her.
2: Yeah, she found out that there was cheating happening.
1: She had a choice.
2: And she said, I'm saying no to infidelity, right? So she walked away. So. Is it that, like, how is she the problem if she walks away?
0: I don't know if she's the problem, but I know everything.
2: In that situation.
3: I'm just saying we just see it play out over and over.
2: We have seen some situations.
3: It's not the first time.
2: Yeah, no, we have seen some situations where it's like, okay, well, I don't know, girl, what's going on? But
0: all I'm simply saying is stop playing the wifey role for everybody. Okay, and I don't think you should be playing the wifey role for anybody until you're somebody's actual wife.
2: Actually.
0: It's okay to be a girlfriend. Okay, it's okay to just be dating somebody. Mm-hmm. All right, it's okay to just be a head monster. You know what I mean? Or have a couple head monsters.
3: It's also okay to keep it offline until you get to that
1: point. Absolutely, because when you get let down, now it's like, damn, but I thought I was wifey.
3: We just seen you never post everything. Y'all were on trips. Mm-hmm. Y'all were cooking. Y'all were, you know, going to anniversary
1: dates. He buying you yachts and all that.
0: Right.
2: He just put her name on it.
1: Oh, damn.
2: Yeah, but...
1: He didn't give it to her?
2: That I know of, it's just his boat and her name was just put on it.
1: Why you about to give it to her now? Because why would you have a Meg boat and you not even wear her? Oh my God, he took the sticker off.
2: He wrapped it.
1: Oh my God. Unwrapped.
2: Here's my only pushback, and then we can move on, right? Okay. Is if you're Meg Thee Stallion and you're Klay Thompson, how do you keep something secret? Like, you can't go anywhere without someone seeing
0: you. I don't know about the secret part, but you don't have to, you know, act like y'all
2: like
0: are so into each other.
2: Everything.
0: Right.
2: Yeah.
0: You ain't got
2: to
0: do all that.
2: We don't need to talk about this some more because it's like, well, what do you not do? Like, do you not cook? Do you not, like, what do you not do?
1: No, I get what you're saying. It's you're preparing yourself to walk into that next era of your relationship. You wanted to go to the next level. But if y'all not on the same page with that, y'all not actively talking about marriage and he really ain't put a ring on it yet or whatever, you can't really like just name yourself, crying yourself wifey.
0: I agree.
1: And then when you get broke up with or you have to leave, you let down.
0: Now you out your wifey era. Nobody told you to be acting like that to begin with.
1: Yeah.
0: It's okay to be a girlfriend.
1: Yeah.
0: It's okay to just be dating. It's okay to just be, having a cut friend. But when you saying you a wifey, no, you are not a wifey until you walk down that aisle.
1: And it's Chicas Divertidas.
0: I don't know what you just said.
2: That's the name of the tequila.
0: Oh, I thought you were just, you know, trying to call one of your in-laws.
2: Wow.
0: You know, Justin's married to a Mexican.
1: Well,
3: I was actually at Dick's Sporting Goods yesterday, and I seen a Mexico shirt. I was about to buy it for you yesterday. They didn't have your size, but I was thinking about you yesterday.
1: Buy for Chris, don't buy for me.
3: Sorry. Go ahead.
1: Go ahead, Lauren.
2: Okay. Well, in other news, shifting gears a bit, but still staying in the wifey hubby lane. So, Meg Thee Stallion, ASAP Rocky and Rihanna. You guys remember that shooting that took place at their home in L.A., where their home was shot at least 10 times by a woman who is now behind bars. So ASAP Rocky sat down with Vibe, and he is for the first time speaking about that situation. Let's take a listen to ASAP.
4: I feel what just happened with, you know, the threat on our lives at our house, it was supposed to make us more scared and, you know, more shook. Of course, we on point, but it's like I don't want to be robbed of my peace and joy.
5: I mean, after that incident at the house, especially, you know, you got the kids and everything, what was that feeling like kind of immediately after?
4: It was f***ed up. It was hurtful. It was scary, all that shit. Somebody attempted at me and my family. That shit just f***ed up, and it was unprovoked. It was out of nowhere. There are mentally challenged people out there, obviously, you know, and there are people who are mentally like ill and and there are lots of people who are normal and are just fans. And that incident definitely had changed a lot, but it took away a lot of like peace and happiness of being able to just be free.
0: I wouldn't wish that kind of trauma on nobody.
2: Yeah. No.
3: And he'll never get it back.
2: Yeah, no. And so before A$AP Rocky sat down for this interview, like a few weeks back, there were some court documents that were pulled, and Rihanna kind of detailed like her experience with it, right? And she was saying that when they were in that trailer that was sitting outside the house, first of all, there was a bullet in the windshield, right? But she says that A$AP Rocky was asleep, and she pushed him to the ground. And then she's they're shooting. So like, yeah, I can't, everything's going to be different for them now.
3: Yeah, he'll never get that freedom, that joy back, because you'll always be looking over your shoulder. Especially if your kids are in the house. Like, you'll always be thinking. You'll never get to really, really enjoy, because you'll always be nervous.
0: I wonder why they don't move. Because they definitely got the finances to do it.
2: I mean, I've been seeing them over here in New York a lot more. I mean, they always over here. But yeah, but I know that there was the stories about them getting on the jet or the plane and leaving LA after. I've been seeing them here. I haven't seen them back in LA. Like, and you know, sometimes you see them out. So I don't know if they have moved.
3: Yeah,
2: they probably won't talk about it if they will at this point. Like, you know what I mean? So yeah. We'll end with this one. So speaking of moving around, Cassie, yesterday, via court documents, there was a story that was published via TMZ about Cassie and the fact that she now resides outside of the United States. Now, this is after everything that went down with the Diddy trial, the $30 million that we know that she was paid out, $20 million and then another $10 million because of the video that was leaked from the hotel. And yeah, and this was found out because she's in that lawsuit with Clayton Howard, who's one of the escorts that she's been going back and forth with. So an update there. She's not living in the U.S.
6: I'm
2: with her children and her family.
6: But you said she fleed, like, you know, that she was about to be deported or something. Like,
2: no, I just feel, and you know, she got away.
6: She got
2: like
6: out of here.
2: I'm tired of the nonsense. Because
6: we didn't know. Do we know where she lives?
2: No, it just says outside of the United States, and she doesn't have any plans on returning.
0: I know you say you're not mad at her, but where can she really go that don't nobody notice?
2: Yeah,
0: like it's too much.
3: But they know her more here in the U.S. She might be able to go places where they might not know her as much.
0: I don't know,
3: but
0: bro.
3: Here in the U.S., where it was such a hot topic and music.
0: This was
3: and,
0: global.
6: Oh,
0: and,
6: yeah.
3: Yeah, but
6: anywhere she goes, what if she walking down the street and somebody say, Cassie? And they start rubbing nipples or anything.
3: Here, I think it would be worse.
0: I think that 50 Cent documentary was big. Like, this was a global case.
3: Mm-hmm. I think in the U.S.
0: And she was G-Money to Nino Brown to a lot of people.
3: And then she could probably go on an island and she'll get a little more space. She'll get a little more comfort than being here, I think.
6: Jeez.
2: Yeah.
6: Yeah.
2: Well, we don't know where she is, and we probably won't find out unless she pops up in a photo somewhere. But
0: that's gonna be crazy. Wade is gonna be walking up to her on island, scared to grow.
6: Oh my God,
0: it's a lot.
6: You want some macaroni and jizz? Remember that?
0: That's crazy. I'm just saying, y'all. People are cruel.
6: Yeah, I know, and that's
0: all over the world. People are cruel.
6: Global.
2: Well, so we'll wrap there. That's the latest for the hour, guys.
3: All right. Now, when we come back, we got front page news. And then Jeezy will be joining us at Don't Move. It's The Breakfast Club. Good morning.
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0: DJ NV, Jess Hilarious, Charlamagne Tha God. We are the Breakfast Club. Let's get in some front page news. Start off with sports. Tonight, the Knicks take on the Spurs in San Antonio. The game is at 8:30 tonight. Let's go. I got the Knicks in five.
1: The Knicks in five is ridiculous.
0: Knicks in six. Tonight.
1: I got Knicks in six. I can definitely see the series going seven. Knicks in five is crazy.
0: We went in tonight. Yeah, I think we went in tonight, but I think I got the Knicks in five.
1: I just think the Knicks are a bunch of grown men, okay, going against some very talented young men.
0: Yes.
1: I just think that experience and that grown madness is going to win in this series.
0: What's
1: That's
0: up?
1: My personal opinion.
0: What's up, Mimi?
2: Good morning, NV, Jess, Charlamagne. How y'all doing this hour?
1: Peace, Mimi Brown.
2: So we start this hour with continued outrage in Columbia, South Carolina. I know you covered this yesterday in Donkey of the Day, Charla. But this morning, there's continued outrage. That's where a jury acquitted a convenience store owner who shot and killed 14-year-old Cyrus Carmack Belton. The family says that they are devastated. They released a statement after the verdict. It said, a jury watched our 14-year-old boy run away from two grown men on video. They knew one of them shot him in the back, and they still said no one was to blame. Now, prosecutors say this convenience store owner, Rick Chow, he chased Cyrus after falsely accusing the teenager of stealing four bottles of water from his gas station. Surveillance video later shows that he returned that water and had no water on him. Prosecutors also argued that Cyrus was, was running away when he shot him outside of the store. Now, Chow, he claimed that he believed that Cyrus had pointed a gun at his son and fired to protect him. But prosecutors and multiple witnesses say that they never saw a gun in Cyrus's hand. Now, after hours of deliberation, the jury found that he was not guilty of murder. The mother is speaking out this morning. Her name is Nicole Carmack. Let's listen to what she had to say.
3: My son was running away. He was shot in the back. I try to have faith in the justice system, but they have failed Cyrus. They failed my baby.
1: Yeah, I just don't understand how not guilty is the verdict that you come to. And I did talk to somebody yesterday, one of my police officer partners in South Carolina. He said the charge should have been manslaughter. But if you but chasing a person down and shooting them in the back, if that's not first degree murder, I don't know what it is.
0: Yeah, I don't think if it would have been manslaughter or assault, I don't think he would have been convicted. Sounded like they I feel like the jury of his peers was not going to convict him. I don't think so.
2: Well, they said it was a mixed jury, but the verdict is continuing, of course, to spark outrage. There have been protests all night in Columbia with demonstrators again gathering outside the gas station, which is now owned by someone else. But let's listen to the family attorney, Todd Rutherford, who was asking for peaceful protests last night.
4: I've been practicing law for almost 30 years. I've never seen anything like this. I don't understand it. I'm at a loss to explain it to his father, Troy, standing beside me. I'm at a loss to explain it to his mother who couldn't take it and had to leave. I'm at a loss to explain it to his family because I too don't understand it. I've talked to the sheriff tonight. We all asked for calm. We all asked that everybody make sure that we celebrate Cyrus's life, that we make sure that his legacy continues like his life did. And unfortunately, we're gonna have to deal with the end results of it.
2: Yeah. So the family says they now plan to take this to civil court and file a civil judgment. They may have already filed that civil judgment. They had to wait till the criminal case was over, and they plan to fight it that way.
5: Oh, damn. So you can do that once somebody is, like, found not guilty. You can go
0: sue them
5: and
0: civilly.
5: Take them to court, too, again?
0: Yes. Mm-hmm.
5: Okay.
0: Civilly. That was criminal, so now you can sue them civilly.
5: Oh, okay. And would, do you think, I know you're not a lawyer or a judge, but do you think that they would have a good chance with the civil suit?
2: I think they have a great chance.
0: Yeah,
2: what do you
0: think? Yeah, I think they have a great chance.
5: Right.
1: Yeah, I think they have a great chance too, man. But it's always sad, right? Because there's no amount of money that can,
2: bring back
1: that life. But I mean, whatever the family needs to do to feel like they got some type of victory in the court system, I'm with it. But it's just always, these situations are just always tragic because you cannot bring this life back no matter what happens. And you just want some type of semblance of justice in some way, shape, or form.
0: And not that you want money, but, the gentleman worked at a gas station.
1: You just want consequences. Yeah. He owned the gas station.
0: Yeah, it's rich.
1: You just want some type of consequences. So I can understand the family. Yeah. I can understand the family pursuing, whatever they need to pursue.
0: They should.
1: Have this man deal with some type of consequence.
0: Absolutely.
2: Mm-hmm, for sure. And switching to Florida, where Florida is now openly suing OpenAI, the company behind ChatGPT, accusing the company of putting profits ahead of people's safety. And this lawsuit, it is a big deal because it's the first time a state has directly sued OpenAI over what people say the chat box is doing to users. So Florida claims the chat box was marketed as safe and trustworthy, even for children, while the company alleges it knew that there were serious risks. So the lawsuit specifically points to cases where people allegedly use ChatGPT for violent attacks, suicide, and mental health scares. Let's listen to the Florida Attorney General.
6: We're here to announce that we recently filed a monumental civil lawsuit against Sam Altman and ChatGPT for endangering our kids and deceiving parents into believing that this application is safe for use. As most of you probably know, last month we launched a criminal investigation into ChatGPT after discovering in the wake of the tragic FSU school shooting that the shooter consulted ChatGPT about what type of gun to use, providing photographs and getting advice. He asked what ammunition went with which weapon, what time of day and where on campus he might be able to encounter the most people.
1: But don't ChatGPT be telling you that they can't answer them type of questions?
0: Yeah, all the time.
7: They do. All the time.
1: Nah, but if you be asking them type of questions.
7: All the time.
1: Arrest this man right now.
0: No.
1: Call the authorities right now. Sometimes on this human.
0: Sometimes you might ask ChatGPT something, or you try to get something out of ChatGPT. They'll say, I don't have the information, or I can't give you that answer.
5: I'm not allowed to.
1: Yeah. What kind of ChatGPT he got?
5: Yeah. He must have paid for it. That's the updated premium version.
2: Or if you do it in a hypothetical way, there perhaps, you know, you can get around some of that. And I think, you know, that they're going back and they're looking into how he was able to actually get those sort of answers. So it's very interesting. I don't know how far, you know, this case is going to go. It's kind of like the case we were covering, a couple months ago about suing social media and things like that, right? Kind of similar to that. And lastly, New York City Mayor Mondani is making sure kids across the country, or not across the country, but across New York City, can stay up late tonight for the Knicks. So the mayor, he gathered with a group of students in City Hall this week to sign a playful executive order repealing bedtime during the NBA Finals. Let's listen.
8: Hey, my friends. Executive order is signed. Bedtime is repealed. All of you can watch the finals.
0: Nobody cares about
1: Man, Mondani, sit your, now you gotta sit your
2: so
1: ass down.
2: Cute.
1: Yeah, because you ain't gotta wake them kids up in the morning, okay? You ain't gotta deal with them people kids in the morning, man, Mondani. Them kids going to bed. They ain't staying up for no damn Knicks.
0: There's other
1: okay,
0: things
1: you
0: more
1: at bed
0: than
1: at halftime.
0: That's right.
1: Cut it out, man.
2: That was my next question. Are y'all letting your kids stay up? So it's clearly a no.
1: And I probably haven't been Knicks fans. You know what I mean? But even if they are, they got school in the morning. If you ain't gonna come help me wake these kids up in the morning, man, Mondani, then sit down.
0: Yeah.
1: That ain't no.
0: My 11-year-old, he'll be 12 this Friday. He'll watch it with me, but everybody else going to be sleeping.
1: Imagine that. Hey, young kids out there, man, Mondani going to call you to get your ass whipped tonight, telling your parents about what. Man, we ain't got to go to bed. Mommy, daddy. All right. Knock it off.
2: Hilarious. All right, well, game one of the NBA Finals is tonight, and so, you know, if your kids can stay up, there's apparently an executive order, you know, ordaining that. So
0: yeah,
2: that is your front page news, y'all. I'm Mimi Brown. Follow me at Mimi Brown TV.
0: All right. Thank you, Mimi.
5: Thank you, girl.
2: Thank you.
0: Now, when we come back, Jeezy will be joining us. You know, he's doing his residency in Vegas, playing at Hollywood Resort and Casino. We're going to talk to him next. So don't move. It's The Breakfast Club. Good morning.
9: The Breakfast Club.
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33: Morning, everybody. It's DJ Envy, Jess Hilarious, Charlamagne Tha God. We are The Breakfast Club. Lorna Rose is here as well. We got a special guest in the building.
34: The Snowman.
33: Jeezy's in the building. Welcome.
35: Top of the top. What up,
36: though? Morning.
33: How you feeling, man?
35: Amazing.
33: Yeah? We haven't seen the show yet. We scheduled to go out and see the show, but it looks amazing so much. So how does it feel putting on your own production, doing your own show, handling expenses, profits, losses?
35: You get right to the business.
33: How does that feel? That's different.
35: I mean, you know, my former job, I handled expenses.
33: Okay. Touché.
35: Putting together my own show. I mean, you know, I just think the culture kind of got caught up in hustling. And we forgot about the art form. Mm. You know what I mean? So we'll just run around, get money, and it just got redundant, man. You know what I'm saying? I love what I do, and I was just like, I just wanted to do something great for culture, for our people. Like, I feel like when people spend their money, they should have an experience. Mm-hmm. You know how many times people came to the show and saw me with a microphone? You know what I'm saying? Shout out to DJ Ace. You know, he's the greatest for what we
33: that's
35: do.
33: My brother.
35: There's only so much me and DJ Ace can do alone. And, Las Vegas to me is like, you know, it's Sinatra. You know what I mean? Mm-hmm. And it's just like when you're on that stage and you in Las Vegas, that's special. But especially for it to be black tie. Mm-hmm. Or, you know what I'm saying? Because I feel like we as adults and the people that, you know, made it to the other side, we deserve to be able to go take our, you know, our spouse or our person,
1: yeah,
35: enjoy a show, look nice, make it a weekend. Like you said, go pull up on Mary, pull up on Jeezy.
2: That's right.
35: And enjoy yourself and not worry about stepping on nobody's shoe. You know what I'm saying? And if you do, it might be a red bottom. Mm-hmm. And they're going to excuse you. Mm-hmm. You know what I'm saying? So it's like, you know, we supposed to be there. But to answer your question, man, this is probably the greatest, it's probably the greatest season of my career. Mm. You know what I'm saying? Because I'm able to express myself. I'm able to put something together that's special. You know what I'm saying? Even, you know, my peers, you know, are very impressed at what's going on because it took, you know, some risk, you know what I'm saying? And some, and like you said, some profits and losses. But at the end of the day, it's all worth it. It's for culture. And, you know, if you start seeing the Legend and the Snowman, they got to be legendary. You can't even, you know, you can't even play with that. You know what I mean? So,
2: Do you prefer a residency over touring?
35: Right now in my life, yeah.
2: Okay.
35: You know what I'm saying? Because, you know, with a residency, it's so, you can put together this ecosystem or this atmosphere. And it's your atmosphere. Mm-hmm. You know what I'm saying? And when people travel, you know, it just, it's more of an experience than me coming to your town and you just mm-hmm. popping out. You know what I'm saying? They come to your town, you pop out. You know, we've been doing that for decades. But it's just like when you get somebody from Memphis to come all the way to Vegas,
1: yeah,
35: you know, get a tux, mm-hmm. you know what I'm saying? Like, and pay and enjoy themselves. And it's dope because even like the club vision experience to me is like with DJ Drama and DJ Ace. And that's something I really wanted to do because that's something I had to fight for. And, you know, you was coming to Atlanta back in 2008.
2: Mm-hmm.
35: You know what that was,
2: mm-hmm.
35: like Club Visions.
2: Mm-hmm.
35: But just hearing that nostalgic music that you grew up on from two of the best DJs,
2: mm-hmm.
35: and you see these grown people in there dancing, man, having a good time. You know what I'm saying? Before the show even starts.
2: Man.
35: Yeah, it's a different era.
2: Like you're hearing the music different time, yeah.
35: you grew up on. And to me, that's all a part of the experience. You know what I'm saying? Mm-hmm. And to answer your question, absolutely. When I think about residencies, you know, and

0: Hove them was doing Summer Jam.
1: Mm-hmm.
0: Like, that was different, you know, than probably a show somewhere now. You know what I'm saying?
2: As a Jeezy connoisseur, as a person who has Jeezy as one of their favorite rappers of all time.
0: I received that,
2: by I got a top seven.
3: I call them soul.
0: I don't want to ask you what number I'm at, but I received that.
2: I don't really rank them no more because I don't think it's fair. Any one of them can be my number one at any given moment. So for me, it's Jay-Z, right. Nas, Scarface, T.I., Jeezy, Killer Mike, and Ghostface. That's my seven, right?
0: That's a fact.
2: But I feel like that recession era and that TM-103 era, especially the 103 era, very slept on.
0: Yeah.
2: So you get into that?
0: Well, Recession, to me, was my best album.
2: I would agree.
0: Yeah, you know I'm saying? That's when I really wrote. TM-103, I think it took me almost 3 years to write the album. Not because it wasn't done, because I just was trying to make something perfect, and I learned very quick that perfection ain't the way.
2: But you got some, that's a classic album that people don't talk about, man.
0: Yeah.
2: Waiting.
0: Yeah.
2: You know, Way Too Gone.
0: Yeah, Way Too Gone.
2: Freak.
0: Yeah.
2: The joint with Trick Daddy.
0: Yeah.
2: I used to have nothing.
0: Yeah.
2: Now
0: yeah,
2: I got a whole lot of everything. There's some joints on there, man.
0: But that's the beauty of, you know, the residency. You get to hear all that.
3: Mm-hmm. That was the way. How do you decide what songs you perform? Because you got a catalog.
0: So what makes the residency dope is it's almost like a... So it feels like a play, if you will, because it's acts. You know, it's three acts. You know, the man, the myth, the legend. And that's how you break up the songs. And it's dope because it's just like, you know, you would think Way Too Gone would be a legend, but it's not. It's the myth. Mm. You see what I'm saying? Yeah. Yeah.
2: How did you come up with those three categories?
0: I mean, it's the truth. It's Snowman, yeah. He's the man, the myth, the legend. And this is the thing. It all revert back. The man, the myth, the legend. So the show starts off with the man. Because that's who I am.
1: Mm-hmm.
0: That's who I evolved to. You know what I'm saying? So it's just like, you know, then you get to break it down. The myth was when he was trying to figure it out. And the legend was when he came out the box. You know what I mean? Mm-hmm. Trap or die. Get your mind right. You know what I mean? That type of stuff.
2: Oh, so we going backwards kind of.
0: Yeah.
2: Oh. So what's, you got to give me some track list. What's the man track list? Give me just a couple.
3: Don't give up too much. You go ahead.
0: But put it this way. It used to have nothing that's in the man.
2: Okay. Yeah. And then the myth is what? Recession era?
0: No, it's different. It's you gotta come see it.
2: Oh, man.
0: I need a real review. When you come back to the show, no, I need you to break it down.
4: Absolutely.
0: You know what I'm saying?
4: Yeah,
0: you'll
4: hear it from him.
3: All right, we got more with Jeezy. When we come back, don't move. It's The Breakfast Club. Good morning.
5: Akon and Young Jeezy. Trying to take it easy.

0: DJ Envy, Jess Hilarious, Charlamagne Tha God. We are the Breakfast Club. Lola Rose is here as well. We're still kicking it with Jeezy. Even years ago, you were heavy into, yo, everybody dress up and come on out. Like, right. That was your thing for a long time. And right. We've seen artists follow. But was that the vision from the beginning? You was like, nah, I'm going to schedule it because I want people to dress up. I want people to come out. I want them to come out as a couple. And you've been doing it for years
1: ago. Right. I looked at it like this. I looked at it like, you know, because even when we used to do the all black parties, all white parties, it was getting people excited. You know what I'm saying? And as you get into that era of like, you know, I'm putting on clothes now. You want to invite everybody out to do it because it, you know, it, like I say, you know, the only time we really wore suits was to, you know, funerals and court. Mm. You know what I'm saying? Yeah. I had one, you know what I'm saying? But I have several now. Anybody know when you put on the suit, you feel accomplished.
2: Yeah, you act different too.
1: Right. You feel me? You feel accomplished. And for me, it's just like, I want to share that, you know, just like, I want to share the music that I listen to. I want to

0: to the food that I get on. I want to share the wine that I drink.
1: Mm-hmm.
0: Because that's all a part of evolution. You mm-hmm. got to put people on. You know what I'm saying? And for me, it's just like, I want to make it cool. I made a conscious decision. I told the team, I'm not getting on the stage at all this year if I'm not in a tuxedo.
1: Mm-hmm.
0: I ain't doing nobody's show.
1: Love that.
0: You'll come to Vegas, that's it. You know what I'm saying? Because that's how I want to present myself. This mm-hmm. is the era that I'm in. And it's just like, I don't wear enough Dickie suits for everybody, man. It's time, you know. You know what I'm saying?
2: What part of your old mentality helped you become successful but would hurt you if you still held on to it today?
0: Survival. You know what I'm saying? I've always been a survivor. Survival ran everything away from me that I should have had a long time ago. Because mm-hmm. I was guarded. I didn't trust.
2: Mm-hmm.
0: You know what I'm saying? I was rough around the edges, you know.
2: Yeah,
0: you know what I'm saying?
2: Absolutely.
0: But over time, you know what I'm saying, you know, when I started to, you know, just work through that, all the stuff that I ever wanted came to me. It was crazy. It was just like I would get calls from people that it's weird. You know what I'm saying?
1: Yeah.
0: It was just like I would get calls from people that I wanted to either work with or, you know, co-collab on something or do business with. And they would just call me like, hey, man, how you doing? Next time you're in town, why don't you hit me up? And at first, you know, it was... I'm like, they trying to trick me or something. You know what I'm saying? Because now that's survival kicking in. Because now you're thinking there's something to it. But when that energy changed, people actually just want to help because they see what you're doing. You know what I'm saying? And for me, that was the changing point for me. So if you ask me, if I was still trying to survive, I think it would hurt me right now. I think that it would hurt the vision. I think that it would hurt culturally because I would still be out here pushing an agenda that's really not mine,
2: man,
0: not in my heart.
2: That's good. At what point did survival stop being your primary motivation?
0: Once I realized that I wasn't going to have all the money in the world, mm-hmm. you know what I'm saying?
2: Mm-hmm.
0: And no matter what I bought or had, watches, chains, cars, it wasn't going to change what was going on inside, you know what I'm saying? And once I started to do that, which was probably the hardest thing I had to do, it shifted everything,
2: mm-hmm.
0: you know what I'm saying? Because now you're living for abundance, well, with abundance, and you're seeing what peace is, you're seeing what financial freedom is, you're seeing what actually having real friends are,
2: mm-hmm.
0: you know what I'm saying? You're actually seeing what actually you're doing things for yourself. You're taking solo trips, going out of the country, just you, you know what I'm saying? You know, you taking the time to make sure your schedule is set up so that you can, like, instead of booking the year for business, you booking your family first.
2: Word,
0: and then you work around that. You booking your time first. Then you work around that. It's like, this is what I got. You know what I'm saying? And also just like real talk. It's just like knowing that, you know what I'm saying? You got to have boundaries. Like, you know, you can't take every call. You can't talk to everybody. You can't talk to everybody on the bridge. You can tell somebody, look, man, I got 30 minutes. That's it.
2: Word.
0: You know what I'm saying? That's it. I can't listen to you been all day, but I love you. But I'm in right now, I'm in a good space. I can't mm-hmm. take this energy with me. I'm going home in about, you know, 2 hours. I don't want to take this back to my kids. Or being able to tell people no.
2: Word up.
0: You know what I'm saying? Because that was the biggest thing for me. I wanted to do everything for everybody because I felt like that's what makes you a real person. But what makes you a real person is making sure that you, your star player, is good first. And then you can see how you want to help somebody else out. And then also having boundaries, how far you go with that. Because if you keep going... What Juvenile say, I say, I can't please everybody. I love my folks, but if I give you everything, baby, I'm going to be pro.
2: That's
0: you
2: know right.
0: what I'm saying?
2: I love this conversation, man, because a lot of black men are taught how to survive, but we're not really taught how to heal. So when did you realize those are two different skill sets?
0: Well, surviving was easy because all you got to do is not care about nobody else. Mm-hmm. You know what I'm saying? And healing was hard because you got to start caring about yourself first.
2: Ooh.
0: You know what I'm saying? Because for me, I didn't care. You know what I'm saying? I just wanted to survive. And that was like just enough to survive the next day. So I wasn't planning for things. Like, you couldn't ask me what my next 5 years, 10 years going to look like.
2: Mm-hmm.
0: I didn't know what my next 30 minutes was going to look like. You know what I mean? And I'm not just saying that. But you say to healing to me was, it was just aligning with the purpose. Like, meaning like once I understood that this was like, just put it like this. I wouldn't even be doing this residency if I didn't take that path.
1: Mm-hmm.
0: You know what I'm saying? I wouldn't have wrote no books if I ain't take that path.
2: Mm-hmm.
0: I wouldn't have been honest enough to be honest with myself to even write a book.
2: Mm-hmm.
0: You know what I'm saying? Because to me, that was letting people in, showing my weaknesses,
2: mm-hmm.
0: showing my blind spots. And you know, when you're living out of survival, you can't show nobody nothing blind. You know what I mean? So when I understood that, at first, you know, like they say, it's messy in the beginning. You know what I'm saying? It's tough in the middle, but it's beautiful at the end. Mm-hmm, mm-hmm. And just like now, just like I can clearly see when somebody's living for survival, and I have empathy for them. Mm-hmm. You know what I'm saying? Because I just know they just don't know yet. Mm-hmm. You know what I'm saying? But then people will see me out, be like, man, you look good. You take care of yourself. It's just like, yeah. I ain't stressed.
1: Yeah,
0: you know what I'm saying? I'm not worried about anything. Like, I'm not tripping, and that's just me, but it's just like healing does that. And I talk to all my guys, like even my, you know, some of my closest partners, I'll be like, yo, man, you know, like you gotta work on that. You gotta figure that out. And not to preach, it's just like, I'm just telling you, bro, it's like healing and peace is like oxygen.
1: Yeah. Mm-hmm.
0: You know what I'm saying? And when you can breathe, man, it's crazy.
2: Is it crazy to see this energy, man, that you created all of these years ago that, you know, people was wilding in the club to it, you know, fighting, but then you had people hustling, so whatever it was a whole different energy, but now you done turned it into this mm-hmm. Vegas residency, like literally from survival to something that can heal.
0: Right. Well, you know, I told them in the beginning that I was, you know,
2: yeah, the motivated thugs,
0: they grown now.
2: Yeah,
0: you know what I'm saying? And it's just like, the speaker's the same, the message just changed.
2: Damn.
0: And for me, it's just like, it's real, you know, and I think that's the hard part that people have, you know, been going back and forth about, like, is that him? You know what I'm saying? It's real.
2: Like, corporate thugging make more sense now.
0: And a lot of those records make more sense on that stage to me, because anything that's great should be refined with time.
3: All right, well, don't move. We got more with Jeezy when we come back. It's The Breakfast Club. Good morning.
4: Yeah, it's old boy. This is the official Hustlers Anthem. You getting money? Throw

0: DJ NV, Jess Hilarious, Charlamagne Tha God. We are the Breakfast Club. Lola Rose is here as well. We're still kicking it with Jeezy. Jay-Z did a freestyle at the Roots Picnic, right?
1: Mm-hmm.
0: Take out the subject matter.
1: Right.
0: I feel like we don't have those moments anymore where it gives you that feeling. And I thought Jay would bring back... Jay, at his age of 50, whatever he is, was right. able to bring back a feeling we haven't seen before. Do you right. agree? Because it was back to lyrics. It was back to music. It was back to rap.
1: Well, I tell you, it was even better than that. It was conflict resolution.
2: Ooh.
1: You see what I'm saying?
2: Yeah,
1: because you're coming at me, right? And I'm not just saying this because me and Jay cool, but that's conflict resolution. You throw words at me, I throw words back. You ain't got to hurt me, I ain't got to hurt you. I'm better. I'm good at what I do. You can say what you say, I'm going to say what I say, but guess what? If I see you tomorrow, he might dab him up. You know what I'm saying? He ain't lose nothing. He's just showing I'm great at what I do. So I'm just saying that's different from getting into it with somebody around the corner and go killing somebody, take them away from their kids.
0: Mm-hmm.
1: You know what I'm saying? That's the point I'm trying to make. You know what I'm saying? It's just like, we got to just draw the line. That's cool. That's the art form. It's a sport. Mm-hmm. We got to lead a sport on the field, on the court. He left it on the court.
0: Mm-hmm.
1: He left it on the field. That's how you do it. That's grown man business. Ain't got no problem with them kids, man. What are you going to do? What are you going to do? What are you going to do? They got to get past Tata. You know what I'm saying? Yeah, got real bro. You know what I'm saying? Like, and I ain't just saying that. I'm just saying respectfully. It's just like, that's just my gripe, man. Like, and I don't want to come up here and sound crazy, but I just don't think nobody care. Mm-hmm. You know what I'm saying? These kids are going to prison.
2: Mm-hmm. Word up.
3: Yeah.
1: Millionaires.
0: Yeah, right.
1: Multi.
0: Yeah.
2: But you know, then people will get mad and they'll say, well, Jeezy used to make the kind of music that used to cause that. But I always say, hey man, you know, you operated from the perspective you was from at the time.
1: No.
2: You know what I'm saying? You, with the information you had at the time.
1: Not even that. Okay. I never, ever, ever, ever talked about spinning no blocks in a way that it wasn't self-defense or defending me and mine. That's the difference. I'm not talking about going to hunt nobody's child down, man.
3: Yeah.
1: That ain't even in my blood. Mm-hmm. But if you come to my house, you already know what it is. I done told you. Mm-hmm. You know what I'm saying? So it's like, it's a difference. It's like, that's why you got all these people that own all these firearms. It's to protect their family. It's not to go hunt their neighbor down. You ain't never heard Garth Brooks say he gonna go slide on.
2: I am high as a motherfucker right now. Just shooting dead in this
1: right now.
2: What?
1: Huh? But I'm saying, like, I'm defending my I'm not saying I'm gonna come spin your block because you claiming this or you doing that. Uh-huh. I'm just saying I'm protecting my. And by the way, that was the vibration of the music. We wanted aggressive music, but that didn't mean I was going to go out here and go, you know what I'm saying? Like, not unless I had to, but just...
2: But that music probably did cause some kids to do that back then.
3: Who was already feeling like
1: okay, so
2: we ain't fighting fair.
1: We ain't.
2: You know what I'm saying?
1: We fighting, though. We ain't
2: giving up. Until they turn the lights on.
1: Until they turn the lights on. And when they turn them on, they go turn them on, turn them back off. I'm going to get back to partying. But it got to be the demonstration.
2: Time,
1: wasn't
2: so y'all ain't know what y'all is.
1: But this is what I will say. But this is what I will say. At this point in my career, that when I'm performing these records, I'm saying stomp you, turn the lights back off with an orchestra. It's totally different. with Adam Blackstone.
2: But I love it because you've seen the journey. So you're supposed to evolve.
1: 1,000%.
2: Like people, I don't think people should, you know, hold you accountable for that. You did that. Now I'm trying to spend the rest of my life 1,000%. Helping people.
3: So are we going to get a back to the show, kind of shifting gears a bit on this new round of shows? I know you just added about 11 more.
1: Yeah, 11 more dates.
3: Mm-hmm.
1: Yes.
3: Nia Long going to make it out to any of them?
1: I mean, she's invited.
3: Okay. Yeah, I mean, you invited her to the TV
1: anniversary. We're going to invite her again.
3: I know, I'm sorry.
1: She got a former invite.
2: Everybody always want a Nia Long update with Jesus.
3: I know.
4: That would be a sexy ass couple.
3: It was the first interview, and then you was like, we were right to think that there was a little Riz happening there, but you were just being respectful.
1: Yeah, I think I answered that last time, but I was being respectful.
3: I wasn't here last time.
1: But she's invited, yeah.
3: When you do something like at 11 more shows, right? I remember I talked to you when you first revealed everything, the residency was happening. We were talking about how people didn't believe that hip hop with the orchestra or rap with the orchestra would even work. And now you added 11 more shows.
1: Mm-hmm. Yeah, 11 more dates. So it's 22 dates now. Make sure you come out to Planet Hollywood, Las Vegas, Nevada for the residency, The Legend of the Snowman. Again, I think it's you know, you got Adam Blackstone, you got Derek Hodges, you got the Color of Noise Orchestra, you got DJ Ace, you got DJ Drama. Together, that's everything.
4: Mm-hmm. Crazy.
1: You know what I'm saying? That's like high, low culture, this, that, and the third. I mean, you know, Derek Hodges is like a modern day Miles Davis. Like he's, you know what I'm saying? Adam is way past talented.
4: Mm-hmm.
1: But it's just like, you know, like you're saying, 11 more dates because a lot of the culture on my side didn't know who they were.
4: Wow.
1: And now getting the chance to experience this and see them. You know what I'm saying? You know what it would have been like to go see Miles Davis play live? You know what I'm saying? It's just like, you're getting to see that. And I had explained that to people. It's just like the first time I ever saw an orchestra or been to an orchestra show was when I performed with the orchestra in Atlanta. You know what I'm saying? The first time ever.
3: That's crazy. You go from never even seeing an orchestra performing with one, breaking the Guinness Book of World Record for performing with one, and now adding 11 more dates when they told you it wouldn't work, so you self-funded.
1: Yeah.
3: That's like a crazy journey. Like, everything we do was just like, we get to watch this journey.
1: Right. When I look at it, no different than, you know, when they kept saying, you know, street guy couldn't make it in rap, and I was buying my own mix CDs and passing them out, and everybody thought I was crazy. Like, why would you get the music away for free? Here we are 25 years later. You know what I'm saying? It all makes sense. But, you know, my biggest message to anybody out there, man, like, live in your purpose. And you know, if nobody believes you, you know, just bet on yourself. Because that's what it's really about. And my thing is just, like, it ain't even about the shows. I'm more so, like, we putting our foot down in Vegas, man.
4: Mm-hmm.
1: We bringing culture to Vegas. I bet they never seen that in a while. You know what I'm saying? When you come out that hotel and you see all them brothers and sisters dressed to the nines and taking pictures and walking across the street to go to that venue, even when I'm going on my way, I look every night and I'm just like, this is crazy. These are people I've never seen before. These are adult, like, working class people that got a ticket because he wanted to bring his wife and, you know, it was the girls' trip and all that.
2: But you don't know where they was at 20 years ago, because 20 years ago, we wouldn't have thought you was on stage in a suit looking like that.
1: Well, what I'm saying is, I've been doing this long enough that I can look in the crowd and see
3: people. Oh, you, like, recognize people.
1: Yeah. I think I've been doing this almost 27 years.
2: Yeah.
1: I know my, but they're there, what I'm saying, but these are a lot of people that I haven't seen before.
2: Mm.
1: You know what I'm saying? And probably people that wouldn't come to, you know, some of these shows because of the places that they were in.
4: Mm-hmm.
1: You know what I'm saying? I'm saying it's like, you know,
2: corporate thugs for real.
1: Right. Yeah. I ain't gonna do that. But now it's like, okay, no, I come with my wife. I can come with my girl. You know, I'm coming with the guys, whatever. And it is a real vibe. I really want to invite everybody to come out to Las Vegas, Nevada, come see the Legend of the Snowman, and I invite everybody to watch the Legend of the Snowman Against All Odds Friday, 3 p.m. Eastern time on my YouTube.
2: Mm-hmm.
1: And it's a sit down with me and my guy, Don Lemon. And it's deep, it's dope, and it's real. But also, man, shout out to you guys for Netflix. When you talk about evolving, man, evolve, you know what I'm saying? And what I would say to y'all, you know, if I could leave you with any words, you know, everybody gonna have an opinion. You know what I'm saying? That's how it is in the beginning. But, you know, once it get to where it need to be, then we can have another conversation about this, because y'all the first to crack that code, baby. That ain't for play.
2: Yes,
1: you know what I'm saying? That ain't for play.
5: Well, Jeezy, we appreciate you for joining us always.
1: Yes, yes.
2: Legend of the Snowman Residency.
5: Check him in Vegas. I'm going out there for Vegas. I can't wait to see the show.
1: Yes.
5: I'm excited
1: about it. And I need you guys, because I'm listening in after the day you guys, because I want to hear your...
3: The breakdown.
1: Revision.
3: Recap. I'm gonna do a recap.
5: Chanel went on and Chanel was like, y'all need the broadcast. I'm like, the show was at night. We're in the morning. We can figure it out.
1: Y'all came to Atlanta one time we broadcast. Was it at night or
2: the day? We did it. It was Frank Ski's club.
1: Yeah.
5: We did them nighttime or morning?
2: It was daytime.
3: Okay.
2: I forgot what album that was for Jeezy.
3: I love a good family outing.
5: Yeah, we can figure it out all dressed up and broadcast from there and then in the morning.
1: We can figure it out.
2: We back.
5: The Breakfast Club is Jeezy.
1: Already. Love, baby.
2: My mic was on.
5: Yeah, your mic was on.
2: Oh, I didn't know.
5: Okay.
2: Nobody told me.
3: Crazy.
5: But let's get to the latest.
2: You're talking LL Cool, babe.
3: Yeah. I'm not dumbing myself down. I'm being myself.
2: Sources trust.
3: I'm the homegirl that knows a little bit about everything and everything.
4: The little brown girls look at you and go, I want to be like you.
3: Take me through that.
6: Where's
5: she going?
6: The latest with Lauren
5: Lewis. Take me through that.
6: On The Breakfast Club.
2: LL Cool, babe. Talk to me.
3: So I'm sending out a congratulations to Idris Elba. He was knighted yesterday by King Charles. So what he is now Sir Idris Elba. So this means to be a knight or a dame is to receive one of the highest honors in United Kingdom. It's usually granted to people who have made a significant contribution to their field on a national level. So it's just like an honor how people like are recognized here with different plaques or whatever from like high elected offices, right? So he was given this honor because of the work that he does with children. If you guys don't know, he's really into youth advocacy. He focuses a lot on violence prevention, creative industry training, and economic empowerment. And because of this, he has the Elba Hope Foundation. And because of this, he was knighted. So congratulations to him.
6: Good for him.
7: Salute
3: to
7: him. He's from over there, right?
0: Yes.
3: Okay.
6: He's from over there. Is Chick-fil-A open for him on Sunday now?
0: No.
3: Not that I've been able to. Yeah, confirm. But
7: can you open it for certain people?
0: No,
3: girl.
7: Oh,
3: normally I'm the one that be believing the stupid stuff he be saying. But
7: I'm saying, I mean, if he a knight now, I mean, he could probably walk in there and get a sandwich on a Sunday at the church.
3: All right, shifting gears a bit. So speaking of people that are doing things in the creative industry, Tyler, the Creator. So Tyler, the Creator, he sat down with the, for an interview with DJ Drama. Now, this interview was out in audio or like in also people wrote articles about it in 2022. But yesterday, Revolt exclusively released the video of it. So it's picking up again. Mm-hmm. Now, there are a few conversations that come out of this interview. It's the Gangsta Grills podcast that DJ Drama was doing during that time. One of the conversations is the fact that Tyler, the Creator, had the chance to sign to Jay-Z when he was getting started. And he said no. Let's take a listen.
8: What was the first conversation with Hov?
9: That invited us to one of his LA homes and we just ate tacos. The house had a little bridge. You walk over some water. He wanted to sign us. I was like, man, you're cool. I was like, no.
8: Oh, he wanted to sign y'all.
9: It was crazy. A lot of people were just interested and was like, yo, let's try to do something. I'm like, I don't know. I just want creative control and then do everything.
8: That's tough because a lot of people in those positions would have taken that, especially with guys of that stature.
9: Oh, easy. But it's like, nah, I love your work. I don't think you guys have what I have and could help me get to what I truly want, not what we think we're supposed to have as musicians or artists or the shiny plane. Like, I don't want that. Like, right now, I just want to sit on Photoshop and make these weird beats and then I'll get there.
3: Which is a lot
0: smart
3: of
0: decision.
3: A lot of people are commending him for
7: that
3: the
7: opportunity.
3: I mean,
7: and everything that come with, you know. But what if Jay would have let him be creative?
3: Well, from what his response was, it seems like whatever was offered to him, he felt like wouldn't allow him to do that, which is why he made that decision. Now, another conversation they got into that I thought was interesting. They talked about people ranking like their top five, top three lists, and why Tyler, the Creator, isn't mentioned. Although he's super successful, is not mentioned a lot of times when we have those debates. Let's take a listen to Tyler not being mentioned as a top five.
8: When people talk about conversations of the generations, Drake, Kendrick, Cole, your name is not in the conversation like it should be. Do you agree or disagree?
9: I think people who fixate on objective top fives are f-ing lame. I'd rather hear people talk about the they like and love and their favorites instead of who's the best based on numbers or hit. Like, who gives a f-? Girl, how dare you not put Pony Tony on top five? He killing. You heard his verse on so and so. He rapped from the perspective of a hot dog. Oh, but what's your favorite song on that album? I don't really listen to that album. So what albums do you listen to? But people aren't selfish enough to like, hey, this is what I like. Check this out.
8: What's that?
9: And I do not give a f- about an objective top Rushmore because I'm doing my own thing.
6: Nah, but that's part of the culture, though. Part of the culture is listening to this music, consuming it, and we, the people, we rank it because we're the ones listening to it. We rank the artists. We rank the albums. That's what we do. It's the same thing in sports, right? Mm-hmm. Like, that's what we do. Y'all do that with fashion. You do that with everything. You do that with fast food restaurants. But that's what we do.
0: But I wouldn't put Tyler
6: in
0: the same category as Kendrick, Drake, and J. Cole.
7: I think he's after.
6: Yeah,
0: like, my daughter, my 24-year-old Madison, she loves Tyler, but she also loves Chance.
3: Right.
0: You know what I mean? Okay. So that's that same era to me. You know what I mean? You see what I'm saying?
3: So who would you rank, if you did a three of his era, who would you rank him with?
6: I don't remember.
0: Yeah, I'm not from that era.
3: I mean, because when you said Chance, I understood what you were saying.
6: But I will still put Tyler as one of the dopest of the past, you know, 15 years.
0: Yes.
6: So I would rank him with the Kendricks and the Drakes and the Futures and the Coles and everybody else.
3: And impactful, too. But they also talked about the fact that he doesn't even get mentioned when you talk about LA rappers in that list. Let's take a listen.
8: What about when it comes to California with that too, though?
9: You know, I'll see it. I'm like, damn, I don't get mentioned on the California thing, but whatever. I do 32,000 in Sydney. So what's the thing? Is it because I don't make the sound that sounds like California or Los Angeles?
5: That's exactly.
9: How are we measuring this list based on success? Is it because the more platinum singles? A lot of people don't even know I'm from Los Angeles because I don't mirror what they perceive as the usual Los Angeles thing. I don't got a song with Dre. I don't like lowriders. I don't represent LA like a and the only identity I have. So a lot of people don't know that at first. One, that's not a personal thing I truly care about. And two, I could go outside of the country and like do this, where probably some people that's on those lists can't do that.
6: He's right, but he also represents a new generation of L.A. Because you can go to L.A. and see a bunch of kids that look like the Odd Future crew.
5: Yes.
6: And you remember when Kendrick did the pop-out?
3: Yeah.
6: Boy, when Tyler, the Creator, came out there, that crowd lost their mind.
3: Yeah, people go crazy for him. But I've never thought about the fact that people don't rank him until I heard this interview. And I was
0: I fall guilty into it. I forgot Tyler was from L.A.
3: A lot of
0: I just don't think he's busy. I just really don't. When I think of LA, I don't think of Tyler.
3: It's because you have a certain sound that you think of when you think of LA, beat preference, stuff like that that he mentioned.
7: Now, to his point, I never knew he was from LA.
3: See? Really?
7: Envy forgot. I didn't know. I didn't know where he was from. He's so different. He stands out to me. He's like a, and y'all may argue me down. I don't care. He reminds me like of a male Missy Elliott. Like, he's so different.
3: He is a huge fan of Missy Elliott. He would love the fact that you just said that.
7: Oh, okay, yeah, that's what he gives me. Remember Busta Rhymes back in the day when he was younger, like out of this world. It was different. They were like very futuristic. He gives me that. So I would never think he's from L.A., but like I said, he stands out.
0: He does. And he ain't got like lowriders, but he got a car collection on him. His car collection.
7: Oh, yeah?
0: Mean. Tyler, the Creator?
7: Yeah.
0: Mean.
3: Crazy.
7: Car show, what's up?
0: I tried many times.
6: You like it, dunk?
7: You like the what?
0: All right. Thank you for the ladies.
6: I have a question. Do you like his dunk?
0: He doesn't have dunks.
6: Have a dunk?
0: He doesn't have dunks, lowriders.
7: Okay. I don't know. I thought a dunk was an ass. Shout out to Soulja Boy.
0: No, it's a type of car.
7: He got a dunk.
6: Y'all are nasty. And I don't know why y'all so nasty and why everything got to be so nasty with y'all. I asked that man a question.
0: Like, thank you for the ladies.
3: Look at his eyes and ask that, too.
6: The fact that you even thought about anything else other than a car is crazy.
0: I did think about a car.
7: You are a car man.
3: No,
0: but he's the ass man, so it's the same.
6: He's the ass man.
7: Because you got a dunk. You like his dunk.
3: You paused a little bit first.
6: He did, right?
3: Yeah.
6: Like,
0: I don't know where he be going with it. I don't know where he be going with it.
6: We're talking about cars.
0: Who you giving your dunk to, sir?
6: Man, four after the hour, there's a man named Eric Piarzwa, I think you pronounce his name. He needs to come to the front of the congregation. We'd like to have a word with him. When he say he won't have from a divorce, he won't have.
0: Oh, jeez. Boy.
6: Okay?
0: All right. We'll get to that next. It's The Breakfast Club. Good morning.
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5: We live a life where we bite our tongue based off who we may offend. We never would say anything.
6: Oh, man, give it to him. Give it to him.
5: You are a donkey.
7: That is why Charlamagne is here.
5: Some donkey today just saw himself.
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9: Okay, Charlamagne, who are you giving Donkey of the Day to today?
2: You know, I just want the record to show that Jess Hilarious and Lauren LaRosa talk about what I wear every day and my lack of fashion sense.
10: Yes.
2: What's the point of dressing up if you musty?
10: Wow.
2: What's the point of dressing up if you wow. forget to put deodorant on?
7: Don't play with me.
2: Before
7: That's
2: you just
7: get to
2: crazy.
7: Your donkey, wow. You need to understand something real what? Quick. I got in the shower and I was rushing, okay? I'm sorry.
2: Okay.
7: And start the donkey, yo. Wow. Please start it.
2: Wow. Donkey today for Wednesday, June 3rd goes to 48-year-old Eric Piarzwa. I know I'm pronouncing that last name wrong, but he is a Pennsylvania man who recently got the news that his wife wanted to update the marital status from stressed to blessed and divorced. Okay, yes, his wife told him their marriage was over. She told him the marriage was going from long-term to terminated. So he snapped. How did he snap? Well, let's go to CBS Pittsburgh for the report, please.
11: Drone video shows the massive damage left behind after police say an argument between a husband and wife spiraled out of control Tuesday morning. Investigators say 48-year-old Eric Pierza used a Kubota excavator to rip apart the rear of the family's home. Mm. According to the criminal complaint, Pierza's wife told police her husband arrived at the family's home after drinking all night and began arguing with her. When she told him the marriage was over, investigators say he responded with a chilling threat. If it's over, I'll tear the house down. Police say moments later, Pierza climbed into the excavator and began tearing into the house while his wife and two daughters were still inside. The criminal complaint says dispatchers could hear yelling and the sound of the excavator during the 911 call. Investigators say after the destruction stopped, Pierza went back inside, grabbed a gym bag, and took off toward Fawn Township before eventually being taken into custody.
2: Last time I heard a person threaten a house like that was when the big bad wolf huffed and puffed and blew the pig's house down, okay? Eric, I'm not the highest grade of weed in the dispensary, but I feel like you have taken divide the assets way too literally, okay? Most people here, I want half and think lawyers, they think paperwork. Eric heard we getting divorced, that means she want half and decided to part that house the way Moses parted the Red Sea, okay? This man took 50-50 more seriously than anybody in the history of marriage, okay? Eric said if we split everything, then let's split everything, okay? What I don't understand, though, is why would you want to cause harm to your kids or their mother? Okay, see, I don't remember if they said it in the police report or the news report, but Eric decided to tear the house down while his wife and two daughters were still inside. Okay? Mm-hmm. See, this is what I don't like. Regardless of how you feel about your wife, how you feel about your marriage, don't traumatize the kids. And furthermore, if your wife wanted a divorce, and your reaction is to get into an excavator. That's how you pronounce it? Excavator. And tear half the house down, okay, while the wife and kids are still in it. Then guess what? You just proved your wife right, okay? All right. Actually, we want to know why she didn't leave earlier. Please give Eric Piarzwa, or whatever the hell his last name is, the biggest hee-haw. I shouldn't have to tell you on the radio, that's not how you handle things, guys.
7: That's crazy.
2: Yeah.
7: Why his kids and her were still in the house.
2: In the house.
10: I've heard of some wild things, but that's crazy.
2: That was nuts.
7: That means if anything, like, yo, the whole house could have found out. You could have killed your family.
10: Yes.
7: I mean, clowny.
2: It's crazy without the kids in the house, but it's also crazy with the kids in the
10: house. I've seen people that get a divorce and buy the house next door. And then put a statue.
7: Because goddamn, what the hell?
10: Put a statue of a middle finger that faces the house. I've seen that. Mm-hmm. I've seen people burn cars down, sell things so their wife can't get half.
7: Damn.
10: I've heard and seen some crazy stuff.
7: This is all men doing this, huh? And they say that we are the most emotional creatures because ain't no way.
2: Women do wild stuff too.
7: I know, but come on.
2: Like coming to work with no deodorant on.
7: Like first of all.
2: Well, listen, here's the thing. Especially when it's going to be 86 degrees out. But also, this is an example.
7: I got deodorant on now. Shut up.
2: This was a marriage.
10: Right.
2: Right?
7: Yeah.
2: This is why you can't play that wifey thing. Because ain't no wifey reacting like this. You ain't reacting like this to wifey.
7: Yeah.
2: Right. You walking away from wifey.
7: Absolutely. Okay?
2: Whatever the hell that is.
7: But when you're a wife, I wonder what else he did, though. Because if you can do something this extreme with a divorce, yeah, why didn't she leave you sooner? What? Like, I just, like,
2: whatever reason she gives us for leaving him, she was right.
7: Right. That's crazy.
2: All right.
10: Well, let's open up the phone lines. We were talking about this earlier, talking about Meg Thee Stallion.
2: Yes.
10: And she has a new song. You have a clip of that song?

0: instead.
1: Okay.
2: So we're asking 800-585-1051. She said that wifey ish is dead.
1: The wifey stuff should have never been alive. Okay? Because you not walking into no wifey era until you walk down that aisle. Y'all got to stop with them stupid little labels just because they sound good.
0: And then be like, I'm back outside.
1: I'm back outside.
2: So how do you define your wifey era, right? Charlamagne was saying earlier to Lauren, like, you can't call yourself wifey because you haven't even got to the next step.
1: There's other titles.
2: Which would be fiancé.
1: You can be a girlfriend. You
2: which then be married. So we're
1: that
2: asking.
1: That person will propose to you. Then you become a fiancé. Then you become a wife. And when you are a wife, then you're in your wifey era.
0: Okay? I don't like wifey anyway now. Nah, you know, wifey. I used to when I was younger, but it's like wifey. No, I'm your wife.
1: Yes, because right. Wifey sound like Wi-Fi now. You know what I'm saying?
2: Stupid.
1: You ain't got no wifey. I got plenty of wifey. I got 5 bars right now.
0: Only your old ass was
2: 1051. How do you define your wifey era? Call us up right now. Let's discuss. It's The Breakfast Club. Good morning.
3: The Breakfast Club.
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0: Morning, everybody. It's DJ Envy, Jess Hilarious, Charlamagne the Guy. We are the Breakfast Club. Lauren LaRosa, bring your ass in here, yeah, too.
1: We don't need Lauren in here because she don't. Well, you know what? We should bring Lauren in here.
2: She
1: is not in the wifey
2: era. That's what she said.
1: Now, Taylor barged in here talking about that's not true. She just want to have an opportunity to come in here and tell y'all she engaged now and she got a child. Okay.
2: Of all, no.
1: 2 years ago, she'd have been in that room.
0: All right.
2: Like, down and out crying.
1: Exactly. I feel you, Megan.
0: So we're asking.
1: Okay, you would have been right here.
2: Yes, you would be.
0: So we're asking, how do you define the wifey era? Now, you are not a wifey, right?
1: No, you're not.
3: Why can't I? No, first of all,
1: you are not a wifey.
3: I'm going into my wifey era, but at the same time, I also exert wifey anyway.
0: Talk that talk, Taylor. Big T, not the little T.
2: We talk to him when he say that.
3: Yes, that's why he married me.
1: But y'all went through the phases though. Y'all dated,
0: girlfriend.
1: Then y'all was boyfriend, girlfriend.
0: Correct.
1: Then you got pregnant.
3: But he saw the wifey in me though, so that's why he proposed.
2: Yes. Wow. Well, I think he activated the wifey in you because you were getting very much down and out, miserable.
1: I remember when you see now you don't want to hear them making the sound. I remember when that was your spirit animal.
2: Yeah.
1: You'd have been right there singing them words. It's summertime, girl. Stomach out. Now you all covered up. Good. As you should be.
4: But Taylor, you are a fiance now.
3: Yes, but
4: okay. You don't... About to be a wife. So you out of all of them phases.
3: But you're not hearing what I'm saying.
4: Okay.
3: Wifey already was exerted.
4: No, you a good woman. That was all already exerted.
3: Yeah, so isn't that wifey though?
1: No, because there's plenty of guys that you dated
2: women,
1: before.
2: But it's bad wives.
1: That didn't do that. You was a good woman for them. Well,
0: Lauren ain't want to come back in. Yeah, I see.
1: But well, Lauren ain't want to come in.
0: Lauren didn't want to come back in.
2: Why?
1: She don't want to come in.
0: Because you mess with her too much.
2: She's preparing.
1: She's the one who needs to hear this more than anybody.
0: Let's go to the phone lines. Lauren is not messing with y'all this morning. She says she's a wifey. Hello, who's this?
5: Yo, yo, yo. Good morning, y'all. This is Keisha from something.
0: Hey, Keisha. What's up? Talk to us, Keisha.
5: Okay, so real quick, I'm not in my wifey era. I'm not defining the wifey era. I gave it up a long time ago because at the end of the day, if we gonna take the next step, then we gonna take the next step.
1: That's
5: like,
1: right.
5: I'm not doing no fake labels. You're not calling me wifey. I'm not calling you hubby. I don't play that. Like, no, we're not doing that anymore.
1: Thank you.
5: If it's gonna be, it's gonna be. We're gonna put the ring on the finger. We're gonna make it official.
1: Simple as that.
5: Fake naming, and that's all just stupid.
2: It was cute when you was younger, right? But like when you grow into being the woman that you know what I'm saying, that you're going to be, you like, nah, I'm not doing this.
1: Yeah, so you bring up a good point.
2: Mm-hmm.
1: Once you realize what being an actual wife is, you don't want to have them play labels, wifey, hubby. No, you're my wife for real. You're my husband for real.
0: Right. But Lauren's here and she plays the play right
1: She's
0: now.
1: A girlfriend.
0: She considers herself wifey, right?
1: No, you're not.
3: I'm not playing.

0: especially when you're grown,
1: you'd be like, because now I'm a wife, I'm like, oh no, this is work. And even Chris being my husband is work. That's work. I'm like, oh yeah. So no, don't throw that around for play, because it's a real thing.
2: When you hear a woman that's married to a Mexican say it's a lot of work,
1: oh my God,
2: it's a lot of work.
1: Oh my God. Wow. You've been working hard. Because I know Chris work hard.
3: I'm gonna get you that Mexico jersey when I go back to today.
1: And I'm gonna get you the gays pride shirt when I go somewhere.
0: But also, people gotta go through the BS to get here. You gotta go through the BS to get here.
3: What?
2: It's the Breakfast Club.
4: Let's go. Random cheese, let me see that. Shake that like you out of control. That thing to your throat gets sore. Bend it on down, put your face on the floor. That to your legs can't stand. High freak with the word in a hand.

0: 451 to join into the discussion with the Breakfast Club.
1: Morning, everybody. It's DJ NV, Jess Hilarious, Charlamagne Tha God. We are the Breakfast Club. If you're just joining us, we're asking 800-585-1051. How do you define your wifey era? Now, this conversation comes from Megan Thee Stallion, who did a new song, and let's listen to this, a clip of the song.

0: So let's go to the phone lines.
1: I rock with Meg, but that is just, it's just like, yo, it's got to be a different level of maturity. Because it's just like, you, there's no such thing as a wifey era.
2: I also feel like even if she felt that way, she should have came up out of it differently, too. Because now she didn't experience what she thinks should be wifey. Getting back outside look different after you done dealt with a certain type of person.
3: Because you started outside.
2: Yeah,
3: you
2: know what I mean? It's a little different. Like, we going to play the song and all that, but I definitely think her returning to the street should have looked a little bit different.
0: Yeah, also, in a club crying is crazy.
2: She's on a boat, a yacht in Miami.
0: Women might not know how to be wifey.
3: I'm just saying, like, people...
0: Women might not know how to be wifey, though.
2: That's true.
3: That's my thing.
2: You're learning all of that. And that's why when y'all be talking about, don't do this, don't do that as a girlfriend, it's like, I have to learn certain things if I ain't never seen it.
1: You're not supposed to be a wifey. You're just supposed to be a girlfriend. And whatever comes with being a girlfriend is cool. And then if that evolves into, you know, y'all being fiancé, cool. Then that turns into being a wife. Then you're in a wifey era.
2: Y'all had a lot of married people in y'all family?
0: Yes, my parents were married.
2: Oh, your parents were married. What about you?
3: I didn't have a lot of married people.
2: Oh, see, but it's different for people. Your parents were married too, right?
3: Yes, but I didn't have a lot of married people. It was just my mother and my father.
2: Yeah, I don't have a lot of that at all. So
0: Don't laugh.
2: Like, I got older aunts and uncles, but they older. You don't get in their business.
0: The people watch on Netflix, their dad's not around. That's why.
2: Oh, my God.
0: Let's go to phone lines. I got to tell them because they don't know.
2: You just say it so casually.
1: Your dad treated you like a daughty. He was a daughty.
0: He was a daughty.
1: You were just a dawdy.
0: Who's a dawdy?
2: You're not
0: right.
2: Not being a daughter. It's crazy.
0: Kenan, good morning, Kenan. Hello?
4: Yo, what's up? Y'all doing, man?
3: Good morning. What's up?
0: Are you in your wife era right now?
3: Oh, my God.

0: ask him. Ask the question. Why you gonna call?
1: Nah, but I feel like my girl is though. You know, just
2: okay. Is she your girlfriend or is she your wife?
1: That again. No, it's my girlfriend. It's my girlfriend.
3: How long y'all been together?
1: She's gonna be my wife. She's gonna definitely be my wife.
3: How long y'all been together?
1: 7 years.
3: All right. So what you waiting on?
2: Oh yeah, what the hell?
1: See what it is.
4: Oh, you know, here you go.
1: You know, see the man, we go through husband errors.
2: Y'all go through husband errors? I know that. How many decades your era need?
5: Yeah.
1: Hey, my decade, eight. Almost probably one. Maybe one. You know what I mean? Because I went through my era of being, you know, a little, you know, playing around, not doing the right thing. So, you know, at the same time though. My girl, who's been there through ups and downs, that's the wife of me. And I know.
3: So, what are you waiting on?
0: That's another thing, too. Once you get with the right person, you realize how that.
5: Yeah, nah. Because by the time you marry me, I'm on to the next. I don't want to wait until you. You know what I'm saying?
0: My last situation, I was there for like a long time.
4: How long was a long time?
0: It was like 10 years, 11 years. But I didn't think
5: he proposed and you said no.
0: He didn't propose. He had a conversation about should we do that? And I said, no, don't do it. But
4: wow. You should have to say should we.
0: He tried about no, this is my ex. We ain't there. We ain't locking in there. He tried about like 6 years in, but I didn't want to do it. Now, I would never, 10, 11 years, I would be like,
5: That's wild.
0: But you got to know what
5: makes
0: sense.
5: No, I'm talking about him. That's wild.
0: I mean, he was trying to figure it out.
4: Lynn, good morning.
6: Yes.
4: Talk to us, Lynn.
0: Hey, girl.
5: Hey, good morning.
6: I feel like being a girlfriend is great. The fiance stage is great. But once you go to the courthouse and y'all got to bring y'all socials and bring y'all parents' names in the socials, you're legally responsible for them.
3: That's right.
6: Mm-hmm. So now I'm in the wifey era. Now I'm the emergency contact. I'm the beneficiary. Yeah. You get what I'm saying? Now we're building a foundation and a family, and we're moving together because we're literally having to be accountable for each other.
5: Mm.
6: Yep. You can't do that as a girlfriend or fiance.
3: That's right.
5: Yeah.
3: You know, people throw that wifey title around the way DJ Khaled be like, that's my brother. Mm-hmm. You know what I'm saying? Mm-hmm. Like, you know, people in the industry be like, that's my brother. That's my sister. Like, no,
5: exactly.
3: Bro.
5: And then you see T-Pain later on sitting on a lawnmower with Shannon Sharp like, he said that's not my brother, but I'm not his brother.
3: Exactly.
5: That's wild.
3: Exactly.
4: But what's the moral of the story?
3: The moral of the story is you date, you're a girlfriend. Hopefully, if things go right, you might get engaged and become a fiancé. And then hopefully y'all walk down the aisle and then you become a wife. Mm-hmm. And that's when you're in your wifey era.
5: Yeah.
3: Not a second sooner. Mm-hmm. Not a second sooner.
0: Why are you screaming at me?
5: That's crazy. I hope he does not come see your wedding. Girl.
0: Who?
5: Charlamagne.
0: Oh.
5: He cannot come see
4: your wedding. She got to get engaged first. Don't be rushing her.
0: No, I didn't know who you were. So I don't know.
4: You thought about her father?
3: You know he ain't coming.
4: He's not coming. He's not coming.
3: You ain't even got to worry about that.
0: I'm going to invite my dad.
4: You going to invite him?
0: Yeah.
3: You going to let him walk you down the aisle?
0: Yeah. If he wants to, he can.
5: You got to unblock him first, Lauren.
4: Yeah, you definitely
3: have to
4: unblock
3: him. What if he say he don't want to?
4: Wow.
5: Oh.
0: If he... Wow. He won't say that.
5: How you know that?
0: Because I know my dad.
3: He told you he didn't want to do some things before.
0: Yes, stupid. I know my dad. He would... If I asked him to walk me down the aisle, whatever, I wouldn't ask that. I honestly want my little brother to walk me down the aisle. But if my dad said, hey, I want to do it, I wouldn't take that away from him.
3: Can you tell one of the funniest stories that I ever heard in my life?
4: What's that?
0: Which one?
3: When you was in North Carolina.
0: And I reached out to my dad, who lives in North Carolina, who was an hour away from us, who I hadn't seen in years.
4: And what'd he say?
0: And said, hey, Dad, I'll be here. You know, I want to come see you. He said he was busy and he was working.
3: No, that's not what you said. You said, I want to see you. Do you have time? He said, no.
0: And then I said, I could Uber you to us. Like, he was like, that's like an hour away. I was like, I'll Uber you to us. He was like, it didn't happen.
5: Oh, Lord.
0: It's okay.
5: No, it's not. I feel like you say that, but that's just like a trauma response.
0: No, I think.
4: Your unks will walk you down the aisle.
0: Who?
4: Yeah, sure.
0: He is not coming down no aisle
5: and
0: in my wedding.
5: I'm
0: sliding
5: right there.
4: All three unks will walk you down the aisle. All right.
5: Don't do that. I will be there for her.
4: We got the ladies with Lauren coming up. What we talking about?
0: We do. We're going to talk about. I will be there for her.
5: He really tried me. Talk about all three unks.
0: We're going to get into the music and the women in music because a rap girl that we know and love is celebrating her highest charting song on the Billboard Hot 100 as a solo artist.
5: Mm.
0: We're going to celebrate her a bit. Y'all know who I'm talking about. Y'all know the song.
5: Okay. Right.
0: We'll get into it.
4: We'll get to that next. It's The Breakfast Club. Good morning.
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now she want all my crew. 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All of these, they hate.

0: There we go. There's a new Mariah Science song.
1: I know.
0: It ain't Burning Blue no more, yes.
1: Who is on there with her?
0: Who's on there with her?
2: Callie.
1: Okay, I was going to say, that don't sound like her. That sounds like somebody else, but okay.
0: Morning, everybody. Like it's DJ Envy, Jess Hilarious, Charlamagne Tha God. We are the Breakfast Club. Let's get to the latest with Lauren.
1: Lauren becoming a straight fan.
3: Taylor!
0: She gets them from somebody that knows somebody.
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4: She be having the latest on
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1: Talk to me.
5: All right, y'all. So real quick, I want to make sure we celebrate a few of the rap girlies we talk a lot about up here. So Young Miami, y'all know when she had teased the Tea Time song, the fans was like, go get your CDLs, leave it alone. And then she came right back with Spin That. Right?
0: Yes. Mm-hmm.
5: Now, Spin That has been going crazy. Yesterday, it entered the Billboard Hot 100 at number 66. Now, that entrance of the Billboard Hot 100 makes Spin That Young Miami's highest charting song of all time as a solo artist. So congratulations to her. And I know that it's going to continue to climb.
0: That's going to be number one
5: record. Oh, we got a long summer. And they're already arguing about that being the song of the summer.
1: That's my Aquarius sister. And I love it.
0: That's going to be a number one record.
5: Yeah, congratulations to Young Miami. Also, Lotto, I saw chart data announced yesterday that Lotto has earned the biggest streaming album debut of her career on Spotify with Big Mama.
1: Congratulations, Big Mama.
5: Yeah, and at first, because it surpassed a few of her other albums. And when I first saw this, I'm like, that's kind of crazy because we love Lotto. And, you know, we've been tuning in for a while. But I think she was very smart about telling us a story about where she is in life right now through this project because it made people tune in. The music is great.
1: Yeah.
5: Playback, you know, value is there. But I think we were able to learn more of her journey. And I think that's paying off for her as well, too. So congratulations.
0: The dope thing about Lotto is she came from TV, right? The rap game. And we've seen her transform and everything that she did, the moves she made.
1: She started young.
0: She changed her name. Yeah. And everything that she's been through, we've actually lived and watched with her. You know what I mean? Yeah. So the fact that she's so successful and she's still doing it and she's actually gets busy, that's the dope thing.
1: And you know what's crazy? Remember that show that she started on when she was younger? I think it was like, Rap Game.
0: Mm-hmm.
1: They was hating on her. If you go back and you watch now, man, them girls was hating on Shorty.
0: Yes, they were.
1: Yep.
0: That's what I said. You've seen everything that she's been through. So it's dope to see her successful.
5: Yeah, so congratulations to her.
1: Like she couldn't rap. I love that. That's what's up.
5: Yes. Now, speaking of other lists and charts, People Magazine released a list of the 8 shows you need to watch this month on Netflix.
1: Oh, you know I love stuff like this. What is it?
5: First of all, number 1 of 8, The Breakfast Club.
0: That's dope. Drop a bomb.
5: Congratulations to us. They say the long-running radio show The Breakfast Club is changing up its format after 16 years on the air. It is Netflix's first daily live show starting June 1st. And you guys have been live with us since June 1st. But we are still a radio show as well, too. But they're telling the people, make sure you come on over here and watch. Number 2, Michael Jackson, The Verdict, which actually just made it onto Netflix today. So I'll be watching it.
0: I'm going to watch that tonight with the wife. Yeah, we're going to watch that tonight. I'm not going to let the kids watch it because right now they love Michael Jackson.
5: Yeah,
0: like they're playing his music. When I pick my daughters up, they're like, Dad, put on Michael. Like,
1: this will probably traumatize them.
0: Yes, they're not watching.
5: You know what's crazy? Mm-hmm. I saw, people were very upset about the fact that this came out on Netflix, right? After following the Michael Jackson movie.
1: Yeah. But I know people was upset too when he first heard about it.
5: Mm-hmm. Yeah, I know people will still tune in to watch. And I'm wondering how it may help. Not that it needs to help because it's already doing crazy. But the Michael Jackson movie, right? People are waiting for it to hit this like $1 billion mark. It's over $800 million already.
0: It'll get
5: so
0: there.
5: I'm wondering if in reaction to this Verdict, thing on Netflix, if people go out and quadruple support the movie because a lot of people were upset that this was coming out. So I'm interested to see how it helps the numbers.
0: Yeah, I mean, even on Broadway, I wanted to take the kids in the next couple of weeks to go see Michael Jackson on Broadway, and the tickets are sold
1: crazy.
0: Out. I can't get all the seats next to each other. I mean, I got a big family.
1: I was going
0: to
1: say, if you was coming by yourself, but Kendall probably get 17 seats in a row.
0: I'm trying to get seats, but I went last time and I took everybody. We had the same row, but this time I can't find. I got 2 in the front, 2 in the back, 2 on the side, 2 like all over the place, but I'm excited to see part 2 of the Michael Jackson movie, especially with all these allegations, because they're going to have to, answer questions that maybe the documentary didn't. Yeah. So I'm excited to see
1: that.
0: Did
1: the family come out and say anything about it yet?
5: The documentary?
1: Yeah, because I know they didn't do it, but like, do they have any?
5: I had saw some things early on X, but they had already been saying, I know one of the nephews, like the younger generation of the Jacksons had been saying that like, they weren't going to allow anything that was going to interrupt the joy and celebration moment that they were having. Mm-hmm. You know, so I think that that's where their sentiment is. I did reach out to the estate to see if they were going to respond to the fact that it was coming out and no one responded to me, but that That's okay. not the family is a little bit different, but yeah.
0: Okay.
5: Yeah, so yeah, congratulations to all those people, including us. We'll be yes. back tomorrow. When I come back tomorrow, I do want to have a breakdown in the conversation of the Michael Jackson verdict to see if we feel like they portrayed it fairly or not. So we'll see how that goes.
0: All right. Latest Lauren is brought to you by?
5: The Latest with Lauren is brought to you by Top Dog Law. Any accident, big or small, called Top Dog Law. Y'all know my mom called me and asked me if she could enter in the Top Dog Law Challenge.
1: Really? What's the Top Dog Law
5: so
1: Challenge?
5: So there's a challenge where they're doing it where you have to make a hashtag Top Dog Law Challenge, and you make a video doing your own Top Dog Law commercial because people were spoofing it. Like, I saw Kev on stage and, like, all these people. Mm. My mom heard it on the radio. She called me and was like, can I do the challenge? And they're giving away money for the person who, like, is, like, the best commercial.
1: Really?
5: And they actually put you, they actually put you on air as well, too. So it's, like,
1: that's
5: a thing that's happening right now. But I thought that was so cute. She was like, can I do it?
0: Yeah. That's funny.
1: Damn. Right. You know what? With all of the promotion that Top Dog Law get, how many cases can he handle? Is it just him, or is it like
0: it's
1: other
0: a bunch of different law firms?
1: I'm like, damn.
0: It's a bunch of law lawyers under him, a bunch of attorneys under him.
1: Okay,
0: so just whoever the top dog, his real name, he has a firm.
1: But what if everybody wants top dog? I don't want one of your little proteges. You know what I'm saying? Because I seen the actual commercial where he got out the car, and I did not expect for him to look like that. I was like, first of all, you white, thought you was black, but he just used all the black people to do the commercials.
5: And young,
1: look young, fresh and fly. What if everybody be like, no, I want you.
0: Protocol. You go through certain attorneys, and then if you get a bigger case, I'm sure he looks in, he peeks on it, but this is his business.
1: Okay, that's crazy.
0: All right.
1: Shout out the top, though.
0: That's the latest with Lauren. Yes. And also reminding you guys, July 25th, I will be in the 757 My Car Show. 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It's The Breakfast Club. 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

you come and get me. Like what? Okay, let's get it. I just messed up the whole program. Beat it off the wall, knock it down, get nasty on cam. You know I love her right, all night, all right. Turn off the lights and beat it like a mic.

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1: What in the mix?
0: Yeah.
1: DJ Envy.
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1: the People's Choice. 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
1: There's a bunch of donkeys out here in these streets.
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5: Charlamagne, give it to him. 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
1: You know, I just want the record to show that Jess Hilarious and Lauren LaRosa talk about what I wear every day and my lack of fashion sense.
11: Yes.
1: What's the point of dressing up if you musty?
11: Wow.
1: What's the point of dressing up if you don't forget to put deodorant on?
7: Don't play with me. Before
1: That's
7: you
1: just
7: get to
1: crazy.
7: Your donkey, you need to understand something real quick. I got in the shower and I was rushing, okay? I'm sorry.
1: Okay.
7: Start the donkey, yo.
1: Wow.
7: Please start it.
1: Wow. Donkey today for Wednesday, June 3rd goes to 48-year-old Eric Piarzwa. I know I'm pronouncing that last name wrong, but he is a Pennsylvania man who recently got the news that his wife wanted to update the marital status from stressed to blessed and divorced. Okay, yes, his wife told him their marriage was over. She told him the marriage was going from long-term to terminated. So he snapped. How did he snap? Well, let's go to CBS Pittsburgh for the report, please.
12: Drone video shows the massive damage left behind after police say an argument between a husband and wife spiraled out of control Tuesday morning. Investigators say 48-year-old Eric Pierza used a Kubota excavator to rip apart the rear of the family's home. Mm. According to the criminal complaint, Pierza's wife told police her husband arrived at the family's home after drinking all night and began arguing with her. When she told him the marriage was over, investigators say he responded with a chilling threat. If it's over, I'll tear the house down. Police say moments later, Pierza climbed into the excavator and began tearing into the house while his wife and two daughters were still inside. The criminal complaint says dispatchers could hear yelling and the sound of the excavator during the 911 call. Investigators say after the destruction stopped, Pierza went back inside, grabbed a gym bag, and took off toward Fawn Township before eventually being taken into custody.
1: Last time I heard a person threaten a house like that was when the big bad wolf huffed and puffed and blew the pig's house down, okay? Eric, I'm not the highest grade of weed in the dispensary, but I feel like you have taken divide the assets way too literally, okay? Most people here, I want half and think lawyers, they think paperwork. Eric heard we getting divorced, that means she want half and decided to part that house the way Moses parted the Red Sea. Okay, this man took 50-50 more seriously than anybody in the history of marriage, okay? Eric said if we

0: everybody. It's DJ Envy, Jess Hilarious, Charlamagne Tha God. We are The Breakfast Club. Now, we got to salute Jeezy for joining us this morning.
1: Salute Jeezy, man.
0: That's right. If you get a chance, definitely check out his residency out in Vegas.
1: He just added 11 more dates. At first, it was 11, and he added 11 more. So, what's that? 22.
0: That's right. So, I'm going out there to see him. I'm also going to go out there to see Mary. I'm mad I didn't get a chance to go. There was somebody I wanted to see out there that I didn't see out there.
1: Was it Usher?
0: I didn't see Usher.
1: Yeah, Bruno Mars has a residency there, yeah. I think. Yeah.
0: But I gotta go support Jeezy and support Mary, of course. All right. And when we come back, we got the positive note, so don't move. It's The Breakfast Club. Good morning.
2: Well, I'm in need. Yes, it's a trifling friend indeed. Oh, she's a gold digger. Way over time.

0: DJ Envy, Just Hilarious, Charlamagne Tha Guy. We are The Breakfast Club. Lauren's here as well.
1: Hey, y'all. It's your girl, Lauren LaRosa, and I am here. Now, look, I was reminiscing the other day about when I got my first car. I was so hyped. It was my first taste of freedom. You know, asking my mom for rides. It was just me in the open road. Envy, you remember yours? You so old. I don't know if you...
0: Yes, I actually do remember my first car. It wasn't actually my first car. It was actually my mom's. And my mom let me use it. So that was my first car. Then they stole it from me. But yeah, I thought I was doing something. It was all good. And when that first bill hit about having that car, oh, I was hurt.
1: Okay. Now, I hear that. Because that's the part that nobody tells you about. You have to think about the car payments, the insurance, the gas. It all adds up. And nobody prepares you for that. And add up fast, too.
0: And if something breaks, that'll throw off everything. 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

0: DJ Envy, Jess Hilarious, Charlamagne Tha God. We are The Breakfast Club. Now, this weekend, you're out in Atlanta.
1: Yeah, shout out to everybody that listens to us on 96.1 The Beat. I will be at the Helium Comedy Club this Friday and this Saturday. I also have a book signing at 44th and 3rd Booksellers. So make sure you get your tickets for that. But get your tickets for the shows. We got two shows on Friday and then two shows on Saturday, 7 and 9:15. And on Saturday, 7 and 9:30. So JessHilariousOfficial.com, Atlanta.
0: Also, I wanted to tell everybody, all you house owners or bird lovers, how do you keep birds away from your house? So there was a bird that was trying to build a nest over my front door, right?
1: Oh, wow.
0: And every day I would have to get the leaf blower to blow the leaves because he's trying to build a nest. Or she's trying to build a nest. I'm sure she's pregnant.
1: Yeah.
0: So I just wanted to build it somewhere else. So after like the fifth day of me blowing the leaves, this is what I did. Let me show you.
1: Oh, God, Envy. Oh, my God, is that a...
0: That's Peyton's doll.
1: What?
0: So I put Peyton's doll on top of my door.
1: Uh-huh.
0: But now everybody who comes in the house thinks it's voodoo. They think that
1: that's what it definitely looks like.
0: Yeah, but it's just to keep the birds away. But you know what? I don't have no birds now.
1: That is so sad. So now that pregnant mother got to fly and fly over to the next hood or to the next house.
0: Or the tree. Yes, because the bird keeps ishing right when you walk in. It will ish on your head because they be sitting there.
1: Yeah.
0: Get them up out of there. But Peyton's mad that her doll's up there, so.
1: Yeah, get the damn baby doll down.
0: Yeah, it's all good, but.
1: Anyway.
0: It's working, because they said if a bird looks in somebody's eyes, it gets. Well, you looking at me like that, Taylor? Come look.
1: If a bird look in somebody's eyes.
0: Yeah, they said if a bird look in somebody's eyes, it gets scared and don't go back.
1: Oh, wow.
0: Look.
1: That do look like some voodoo.
0: That's what people said, but that's cool. We keep the dark energy and the birds away. You got a positive note? Charlamagne had to leave early, guys, because he had daddy-daughter field day.
1: Yeah.
0: So you got to do the positive note.
1: Okay.
0: Just sound serious. It'll be serious. Go.
1: Okay. Take accountability for what you do.
0: Mm.
1: Because what you do can result in consequences every day.
0: That's deep. Mad deep. Mad deep. I rock with
1: mad
0: you.
1: Mad deep, son. Mad just deep, son. Do good.
0: Mad deep, son. Just do good. Just do good.
1: Thank you.
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0: freak, freak, like no one has ever made you feel, yeah.
1: Everybody listen,
2: yeah.
3: Is what y'all been waiting for.
2: You're tapped in to Way Up with Angela Yee.
4: Yeah, it's Way Up with Angela Yee. Chella H is here.
5: It's your girl, Chella H, big H.
6: Chella H.
4: Chella's in town from Chicago. Had me out late last night. I don't do that.
6: Yes, you do. Every time I'm around, it goes down.
4: Well, anyway, we got a great show for you today. It is a Wealth Wednesday, so we are going to have Dr. Erica Jordan Thomas on the show.
6: Yes.
4: Yeah, she is the founder and CEO of Seven Figure Educator. She's a former public school math teacher and also a former school principal, and she's managed to turn her own business into a multi-million dollar company. If you're a teacher, a principal in education, you have the ability to make those lesson plans, all of those things. You can make that a scalable business.
6: Yes. Yeah.
4: So, love that. Also, you know, at one point I wanted to be a teacher.
6: I can see that.
4: And really went to school for that. Yeah, because I'll be schooling these people.
6: Same.
4: All right. Well, anyway, let's come back with some love and some positivity. Let's shine a light. 800-292-5150. Call us up. Let us know who you want to shine a light on. That's 800-292-5150. It's Way Up.

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2: 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Shine a light on them.
1: It's time to shine a light on them.
3: Yo, it's way up with Angela Yee, and it's my girl Chella H.
4: That's right, Chella H, big H.
3: And before you go back to Chicago, I know you like to shine a light because you're always spreading some love.
4: That's what I do. So, of course, I got my podcast, So Who Go Say It. But I want to shine a light on KB Nene, one of my favorite media girls in Chicago. She got her own segment. It's called I'm Just a Girl from Chicago.
3: Mm-hmm.
4: She do her thing. She's very real, and she is what the streets been missing. And I just love to see somebody real win.
3: Mm-hmm.
4: And it's a lot of other media people I want to shout out to.
3: Okay.
4: 16 Shot'em, Chicago Wave, What's the Word, FYB, J-Main, Trenches News, Tia TV, Ill Boys Entertainment, Drunk TV. Chicago has huge media, and I'm just proud of everybody.
3: Man, Chicago has their own media takeout, and that be coming across my timeline at all times, but Chicago definitely got their own things happening at all times.
4: We live. So shout out to them. Everybody's watching you. And teamwork, it's not a competition thing. It's all about collaboration, and it's about just spreading the word. And I just love to do that, and I love to see it.
3: All right, well, shout out to all the media girlies and all the media personalities out there, because media has been under attack so much lately. So we appreciate anybody who is bringing that news unbiased and working really hard at their craft.
4: Yeah.
3: Now, Jaffe, who do you want to shine a light on?
5: Good morning, you all. I just wanted to shine a light on myself, honestly, for just being resilient in a world that's really tough. Every day is not easy, you know?
3: Oof, tell me about
4: it.
3: Wrong. Tell me what you've accomplished that you are proud of right now. We're going to celebrate that.
5: Well, my daughter just recently had a baby, Milani, February 5th. And the things that I miss with my daughter, I'm making up for my granddaughter. So I'm just pretty, you know, excited about being a grandfather, a new grandfather, and just having God being the forefront of my life and my life. That's why I want to shine a light on myself.
3: Okay, Grandpa Jaffe, is this your first time being a grandfather?
5: It is.
3: Woo!
4: Yeah. I'm sure she appreciates that.
5: I hope so. And it's just been really fun. I think it's the piece that I needed.
3: Oh, that's so sweet. All right.
5: Well,
3: thank you so much for calling. And we shine a light on you. You deserve it.
4: Good luck to y'all.
5: Thank you.
3: Well, that was Shine a Light, 800-292-5150, just in case you couldn't get through. And when we come back, we have Year Yeetie, and let's talk relationships. Megan Thee Stallion, there's a teaser, a new song teaser. There was rumors she was getting back together with her boo. I don't think it's happening with Klay Thompson. And we'll talk about somebody else who ended their marriage after only 2 months. It's way up.
1: The rumors, the shade. Let's break it down.
6: Let's go.
1: Angela spilling the ET next.
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0: industry shade to all the gossip.
1: Talk to me.
0: Angela's spilling that yee tea.
2: Talk to him.
3: Yeah, what's way up with Angela Yee? It's me and Chella H.
4: That's right.
5: Chella H, big H.
4: Chella.
3: Let's get into this yee tea. So Lena Waithe recently was on Armchair Expert with Dax Shepard, and she talked about her marriage that lasted only 2 months. She got married secretly in November of 2019, and she married Alana Mayo. They were together for roughly 5 years. They got engaged in 2017, but they ended up separating in early 2020, just a couple of months after. Here is what she had to say.
6: It was me feeling like, even though I'm not as happy as I should be, I think this is what I'm supposed to be doing. And I just didn't have the language or understanding of that. My happiness didn't feel like it was important. I think what was most important was that I honor this relationship because of how much it's changed my life and how grateful I am for it and how amazing this human is.
3: She compared the end of her marriage to a car crash, and she said she wished that she would have handled parts of the separation differently, that she could have landed the plane better.
4: It'd be like that.
3: Mm-hmm. You know, the clearest sign, she said, of caring for someone is recognizing when both people may be happier apart. You know what they say, if you love someone, set them free.
4: You want to see them happy even if it's not with you.
3: All right. Okay, that too. That's hard. Chris Brown, yet another person has been arrested at his property. And this actually happened yesterday. TMZ said that there was a 911 call. And the caller said that a female had broken into the home. Mm. Now, law enforcement says the woman never made it into the home, but they did take a female into custody for trespassing. And, you know, just a few days ago, there was a man who was arrested outside his house. And then that man was rearrested when he showed up at the home again after getting released from custody.
4: Crazy.
3: And then he got taken into custody a third time.
4: That's crazy.
3: After showing up again. What is wrong? That is so scary.
4: Yeah.
3: Would that make you want to move?
4: He was definitely
3: But
4: consistent.
3: It's so hard to do that. Yeah. But it's like, you got to have top-notch security. In other Chris Brown news, he got his master's at Harvest Christian University.
4: Okay.
3: And he posted that he has fulfilled the requirements, the degree of Master's of Fine Arts in Arts Entrepreneurship. So congratulations to him. He said, I move in silence, but try to grow in public. All right, now.
4: I know that's right.
3: Megan Thee Stallion has shared a snippet of a new song, and that song is making us feel like perhaps she's not getting back together with Klay Thompson. There were rumors that he was trying to work it out. I believe Media Takeout said that she was receptive, but now, according to this snippet, it looks like it's not going to happen.
5: Mm. That

0: She ain't wrong.
1: Okay. Well, there it is. And remember, she put out that statement after he cheated on her. So yeah. We know exactly what happened. She said, cheating had me around your whole family playing house. Got cold feet. Holding you down through all your horrible mood swings and treatment towards me during your basketball season. Now you don't know if you can be monogamous.
0: Wow.
1: Man, listen, public breakups, those are tough. But when you have a public relationship, I guess in case either one of you starts seeing other

0: So, about last night. Here's how it went down.
1: Yeah, it's Way Up with Angela Yee. I'm here with my girl, Chella H.
2: That's right.
3: Chella H, big H.
2: Chella.
1: And Chella, I got to say, I'm proud of you.
2: Thank you.
1: So, who's going to say it? You started your podcast, finally.
2: Yes, I did.
1: You've been talking about it. I did the first episode.
2: You had corporate
1: on the second.
2: And it's a surprise who I got on the third episode.
1: But you did interview Mano yesterday. That's not the surprise, is it?
2: Yeah.
1: Oh. Well, get ready for that one, because you know
2: that's right.
1: When Mano does his podcast, he's very says anything. So
2: off
1: let's see
2: the chain.
1: I'm excited to hear that, because even though I know Mano so well and we've known each other for he's my best rapper friend. That's what I always say. We've known each other almost 20 years.
2: Yeah.
1: So
2: super solid, just like you.
1: Thank you.
2: I see why y'all so close.
1: So I do want to shout you out for that.
2: Yep.
1: So what else did you do yesterday while you're in New York?
2: We went to dinner.
1: Yeah, we ate at Say Less last night.
2: Yeah.
1: So.

0: Oh, shout out to Say Less. One of the most fun restaurants to eat at in New York also, by the way.
1: Yeah, and the food was good. But yeah, when I linked with Maino, it was crazy. Mm-hmm. I'm excited. I can't wait till it come out. So stay tuned for that.
0: Now, I was yesterday also at an event. And this event was in Brooklyn. And it was young girls. And I got to shout out one of them because... I was with Ty Young, you know, former WNBA player. You also know
1: her.
0: Is
1: she from Chicago?
0: Is she from Chicago?
1: I think so.
0: Okay, Ty Young. But she also was a coach, also is an analyst on Amazon Prime, on Prime for right. the WNBA.
1: Or lived in Chicago. Something about Chicago.
0: She played for the Chicago Sky.
1: Okay, maybe so.
0: Oh, she was a coach in Chicago.
1: Okay.
0: Yeah, she was a coach in Chicago. So shout out to her for coming through yesterday. And it just was amazing to see these young girls that were all playing basketball. I moderated a panel.
1: Okay.
0: It was cute to see, like, the questions that they were asking. Yeah. A lot of them are, like, interested in not just basketball, but also, like, branding yourself. One young lady asked a great question. She was asking, off the court, what are some opportunities and how do I get into them? If it's marketing, right. you know, if it's in the office. I just love questions like that when people are thinking not just about the fact that a lot of people aren't going to make it pro.
1: Right.
0: But how can I still be involved in the sport? So I just want to shout out everybody who was there yesterday. And Bree, she went to IS 318. I promised her that I was going to shout her out, but she's a young basketball baller. And then my girl Keys, my makeup artist, came and taught them how to do makeup.
1: Oh, that's what's up. I love me some Keys.
0: Yeah, so that was dope. And we had some great gift bags courtesy of Vivace. So the girls got like hair, makeup, lashes from Kiss Cosmetics.
1: That's so dope. Nice. Yeah.
0: It was a dope event. So shout out to those young ladies at Major Owens. Now, you know what time it is. Tell us a secret. Chella, you have the best secrets.
1: Yes.
0: But we ain't going. This ain't about you today.
1: It ain't about me today.
0: This is us.
1: Every other day is about me, but not today.
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6: Happy Wednesday. I'm KOB 4 meteorologist Amanda Galushka with your Wednesday afternoon forecast. We do have a chance of some showers and storms once again today. It's about a 40% chance during those afternoon hours. We could see anything starting now until about that 8-9 o'clock time frame, when we'll bump those down to about a 30% chance. Highs today are likely to get up into the 80s, falling down to the mid 50s by tomorrow morning. We do have a low risk of flash flooding today as well.
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0: What's up? It's Way Up at Angela Yee. It's me, Angela H.
1: That's right.
0: You need some advice?
1: I always need advice.
0: I just gave some advice. Let me tell you something. Sometimes it's so hard to follow what you know you're supposed to do, and you need to hear it from an outside person, because a lot of times we convince ourselves what we want to believe. But Ask Ye is for us to give you that advice from somebody who is completely out of the situation.
1: Yes.
0: We're going to help you out. 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

0: 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Tell us a secret.
1: Yo, it's Way Up with Angela Yee. It's me and Chella H.
2: That's
3: it's
2: right.
3: Chella H, big H.
1: Chella H. My friend Chella is so toxic, but so are y'all. 800-292-5150. Anonymous caller, what's your secret?
4: I secretly still want my baby daddy.
5: Oh.
4: Yeah.
1: Well, who
5: what's
1: you
5: wrong with that?
1: Yeah, who you hiding that from?
4: Well, we have a no contact.
1: Oh.
4: And there's a long story behind this.
1: You got a restraining order?
4: Yeah, the court ordered.
1: Why?
4: Because I shot him.
5: Oh.
1: Oh, my God. Girl.
5: So you just staying with him or y'all still cracking?
1: Oh, my God.
4: No, we haven't spoken the last 2 years.
1: You stay with him, but y'all don't speak to each other?
4: I don't stay with him anymore. I run into him every now and then, and he tried to fight my new boyfriend, and it's just a mess.
5: Wait, I thought you said you secretly stayed with your baby daddy.
4: No, I said I secretly still want him.
1: Oh, you still want him.
5: Well, why did you shoot him?
4: He was cheating.
5: Oh, man.
1: Girl, where did he get hit at?
4: It's like, I don't want him, but then again, I want him. Like, I don't know. It's crazy.
1: It sounds like toxic. It sounded like that. Now, that was toxic.
4: Yes, it's very toxic.
1: Did you end up going to jail? Did he press charges?
4: Yeah, I was 6 months pregnant at the time. And the state pressed charges on me. And they confiscated my gun and everything. It's just a lot.
5: You still fighting the case?
4: No, I went under First Offenders Act.
1: Wow.
5: Okay.
4: I got 15 years on paper.
1: So how did y'all manage to still co-parent after that? Like, how did that work out?
4: Like we don't. Like, he has to pay child support.
1: Mm-hmm.
4: And he don't even know his son's name. He's seen him a couple of times, but, like, I don't interact with him. I cuss him out every time I see him.
5: Oh, well, you need to get some therapy. It sounds like you may be the problem. You done shot him.
4: What?
5: Yeah. Like,
1: he trying to fight her new man. Y'all got, like, well, it's
5: a lot going on. I don't know. I don't know. Y'all done stressed me out.
1: Yeah, I'm stressed out.
5: She done shot him. The man, he don't know the child. That's a big problem, him not knowing the child or the child name.
1: I want you to get some help
4: I never got no closure behind this. Like, it stays on my mind all the time.
1: You think it's just because y'all have a kid together in your head? You feel like, I want to be with him because we have a family, and you feel like that's what you want?
5: Or you just missed the eggplant?
4: I think because we was very close when we was living together, but then he just started, like, to scurry off. And I think that was how it all started with our problems.
1: And especially while you're pregnant. Imagine cheating on somebody while they're pregnant. All right, well, don't shoot nobody else, okay?
4: I'm not.
1: And I hope you learn something from this, but I do hope you get the help that you need. And I hope that for the child's sake, too, imagine one day you're going to have to explain to your son everything that went down. So just think about that. But thank you for sharing with us. And I hope that, you know, hearing yourself talk about it make you look at it differently.
5: Yeah, because we don't judge here, so.
4: Okay, thank you.
1: All right, take care. Anonymous caller, what's your secret?
6: So I slept with my ex-boyfriend.
1: So you're a man.
6: Mm-hmm.
1: Okay. Well, I guess that's fine. You guys are. Were you with your ex at the time that you did it?
6: Nah.
1: Okay.
6: We had broken up because I felt like she was cheating.
1: Mm-hmm.
6: But then her ex boyfriend hit me up.
1: Wow.
6: And then we started. You know what I'm saying?
1: So she's really attracted to bisexual men.
6: She didn't know.
5: How she ain't know? She couldn't tell.
1: I can tell.
5: Right.
1: You got a little twang.
6: I hit it well back then.
5: Oh, okay.
1: Yeah. Oh,
5: okay.
1: You used to hide it. Show me your other voice.
6: Hello.
5: See, that's how it be.
1: Well, thank you so much for calling. We appreciate you. That's not too bad.
6: All right. Y'all have a great day.
1: You too. Hello. Well, that was Tell Us a Secret, 800-292-5150. If you want to tell us a secret for last word. And when we come back, guess what we got? UT. Why are you looking so confused?
5: No, I'm just looking at, you know, your beauty amazes me. I'm just checking out how fly you are.
1: All right, well, if you haven't seen the Michael Jackson movie, you'll be able to see it on streaming.

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6: Happy Wednesday. I'm KOB 4 meteorologist Amanda Galushka with your Wednesday afternoon forecast. We do have a chance of some showers and storms once again today. It's about a 40% chance during those afternoon hours. We could see anything starting now until about that 8-9 o'clock time frame, when we'll bump those down to about a 30% chance. Highs today are likely to get up into the 80s, falling down to the mid 50s by tomorrow morning. We do have a low risk of flash flooding today as well.
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0: Yo, it's Way Up with Angela Yee. I'm here with my girl, Chella H.
1: That's right. Chella H, big H.
0: And let's get into this Yee T. First of all, we got to say a rest in peace to Peabo Bryson. Unfortunately, he has passed away. Now, if you don't know who he is, he's a two-time Grammy Award winner. Hit songs like Beauty and the Beast from Disney with Celine Dion. A Whole New World, which is amazing, from Aladdin. Here is A Whole New World.
2: A whole new world.
0: So according to his family, they said that he transitioned peacefully at 5 p.m. Eastern on the evening of Tuesday, June 2nd, surrounded by the love of his family and those closest to him.
3: Yeah, rest in peace, Peabo, man.
0: Celine Dion also posted a comment. She said, I'm heartbroken to hear that we lost Peabo Bryson today. His incredible voice and his kind spirit embodied the beauty of song and performance. He was so wonderful and generous to me all those years ago when we recorded Beauty and the Beast. He made me comfortable as I was just learning to sing in English.
3: Yeah.
0: You know, we were going down a Peabo Bryson rabbit hole just now listening to all of his hit songs.
3: Man, I love me some Peabo.
0: I was like, I didn't realize this was Peabo Bryson on this one.
3: Got some hits.
0: Now, speaking of music, Big Sean has announced that he has a new album on the way. He sat down with the Anime Effect podcast, and here's what he said.
4: Yeah, I definitely have new music, a new album. It's been a while, and I'm excited. Fire. And, we're teeing it up.
5: Don't tease
4: it. A new TV show that's going to get announced, the animation for. I don't know when that's happening.
0: Okay. And he's also planning a tour in the midst of all that.
3: That's what's up.
0: All right, Cassie has revealed that she quietly left the United States after she got her $30 million settlement in a court declaration. She said, I reside outside of the United States. I do not intend to move back to the United States. So even though she's a citizen, she's not a current resident of California anymore. So we don't know exactly where she's living, but she got on. She got the F on.
3: I know, that's why. She ain't trying to get no more charges.
0: Now, Michael Jackson, that Michael Jackson biopic has gotten a digital release date after making, this is the biggest ever global biopic. $850 million globally. It's actually the second highest grossing music biopic ever released. And it's right near Bohemian Rhapsody. It's going to end up surpassing Bohemian Rhapsody for sure. So it is going to be on demand on June 9th. So that's next week.
3: That's what's up.
0: So what is that, Tuesday? Yeah. All right, I'm all for it because I still haven't seen it.
3: Yeah, you can.
0: I was like, I'm going to wait for the streaming at this point.
3: And I got to take you by Michael Jackson House in Indiana.
0: Well, that is your Yee T. And when we come back, we have Under the Radar. These are the stories that are not necessarily in the headlines. They're flying under the radar, but you definitely need to know about them. Madison Square Garden, they are auctioning off Knicks Celebrity Row tickets. What is that going to go for? We'll also tell you who is performing outside of the garden tonight. One of our friends is way up.
6: Just go get them.

0: news.
1: This is the news that relates to you. These stories are flying under the radar.
2: Yo, it's way up with Angela Yee. It's me and Chella H.
3: It's right. Chella H, big H.
2: And let's go under the radar. So Madison Square Garden is auctioning off Knicks Celebrity Row tickets for the NBA Finals. There's going to be an auction fundraiser, and that's going to be happening Thursday at noon. And so all the proceeds are going to go toward the MSG's Garden of Dreams Foundation that raises money for the city's youth. Them tickets are going crazy. So, you know, Celebrity Row tickets for the finals is going to be insane. I mean, I can imagine those are going to go for like $300,000+ or
4: wow,
2: even more.
4: That's crazy.
2: All right. Now, a graduate from Chicago, Tivion Campbell, says her diploma was withheld. If you saw this viral video, she did a split. And therefore, they are withholding her diploma from her.
4: That's crazy.
2: I thought it was...
4: Can they do that?
2: Like, what's wrong with doing a split on stage? We have her talking about it. Here's what she said.
5: I did a pretty princess wave, did my split, got back up, and I tried to reach for my diploma, and I didn't get it. And I was confused at first. I thought they mixed up my name. My principal told me I need to think of a way to make up for what I've done. And this was supposed to be a celebratory moment, and I made it about myself.
2: It is about herself. She got her diploma. She's going to Georgia State University this fall. She has a 3.5 GPA. She's a longtime dancer and cheerleader. She wants to also join the dance team in college. Yeah. I think it's quite appropriate.
4: All right, she ain't wrong. You go out with a bang.
2: Yeah. I mean, this is so silly.
4: I feel like they're going to have to give it to her.
2: Of

0: Yeah, they have. I don't. How do they want her to make up for it? I don't even understand what that means. That's like teaching kids not to be individuals.
1: Right.
0: All right, now, Waymo robo-taxis are having some issues. According to reports, they're driving like teenagers. They've run red lights and also nearly hit pedestrians.
1: Wow.
0: CNN identified hundreds of incidents where these taxis made some dangerous maneuvers. They're in 11 cities right now, and they're trying to expand beyond that. But unfortunately, there's been issues driving into incoming traffic, active crime scenes, failing to abide by emergency road closures,
1: right.
0: Coming within inches of pedestrians who are crossing the street lawfully. And they're supposed to be able to avoid that. I mean, these are robotic vehicles. There's no driver. So, that's unfortunately, crazy. They have some more work to do.
1: I mean, you can't drive for everybody else. So, that don't make no sense.
0: Yeah. So, you know, they're saying there's been about 1,200 collisions that Waymo self-reported to the federal government. But there's also been a lot of close calls that don't get reported. So think about all the times something almost happened.
1: That's crazy.
0: One woman said, I had to push my son out of the way and tell him to run or we would have been struck.
1: By a robot.
0: By a car, a robo-taxi.
1: A robo-taxi. That's crazy.
0: I wanted to take one when I was flew into San Francisco, but I was staying in Oakland and they didn't operate there yet.
1: But the thing is, if somebody else driving, you got to really be on point to be able to avoid an accident. And I don't know if the robot could do that.
0: Yeah, I don't know if they can have those reflexes.
1: Right.
0: All right. Well, it's a Wealth Wednesday, and we have Dr. Erica Jordan Thomas joining us. She's the founder and CEO of Seven Figure Educator. She's a former public school teacher and a former principal. She's turned that into being a multi-million dollar entrepreneur. We'll tell you how she did it, and she can help you do it as well, to all my educators out there. And we have the Way Up Mix for you at the top of the hour on a Wednesday. We're almost done with the week, y'all. Kind of. It's Way Up.
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0: What's up? It's Way Up with Angela Yee. It's Mia Chella H.
1: That's right.
0: I know that's right. And it is a Wealth Wednesday, so we have Dr. Erica Jordan Thomas joining us. She is the founder and CEO of Seven Figure Educator, former public school math teacher. You know, I respect that profession so much.
1: Yes.
0: Former school principal, and now she's a multi-million dollar entrepreneur. How does she make it happen? She's going to tell us. Also, we have the Way Up Mix for you at the top of the hour.
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21: Happy Wednesday. I'm KOB4 meteorologist Amanda Galushka with your Wednesday afternoon forecast.
0: forecast. We do have a chance of some showers and storms once again today. It's about a 40% chance during those afternoon hours. We could see anything starting now until about that 8, 9 o'clock time frame when we'll bump those down to about a 30% chance. Highs today are likely to get up into the 80s, falling down to the mid-50s by tomorrow morning. We do have a low risk of flash flooding today as well.
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29: You ever driven a reefer?
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33: 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Drugs, plutonium, aliens.
28: 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It isn't just corn back there, is it?
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0: Question came with receipts. It's time to spill that yee tea.
1: All right, it's Way Up with Angela Yee. What's up, Chella H?
2: It's your girl, Chella H, big H.
3: Not the lowercase.
1: I want to say we are having a good time today, eating and enjoying our life. But shout out to Love Island USA, returning to Peacock. You know I love that show. Have you watched Love Island? I think you would enjoy it.
3: I need to watch it.
1: Well, there's some drama already. One of the contestants is facing backlash from local officials in Pennsylvania. They revealed that he resigned from the police force to appear on Love Island. All right, so there's been some controversy after the mayor, J. William Reynolds of Bethlehem, publicly criticized his decision. Sean Riefel is his name. He said the city lost both a trained officer and a significant public investment when he left the department. He joined in 2025, and now he's one of the cast members. They do not permit active officers to participate in reality TV programs. If you want to appear on a show, you have to fully resign. You can't just take a leave of absence. Maybe they need to change that policy in that case, right?
3: Because you got to do what you want to do in life, period.
1: Now, Mayor Reynolds said our police department spent a lot of time training and we paid thousands of taxpayer dollars to send him to the police academy, and the city was disappointed about that. I think maybe it's time to change that policy. Let him take a leave of absence, because you only film for a period of time.
3: Yeah.
1: And why can't he pursue
3: his dream?
1: His dream.
3: Oh, well.
1: All right. Kendrick Lamar has a new artist, a new signee on the PG Lang roster. You know, I feel like they are so private, rolling things out. The announcement of her signing occurred with the surprise release of an 11-track project. So not only do people not know about this signing, they surprise put out an album yesterday. It's called Paper Cut. So here is their latest signee, Imani.

0: Okay. You go. She sounds great. All right, we're excited for that. That song is called Mind Games. There's also a video that's out for that as well.
1: I gotta go check it out.
0: All right, and also I want to spread some love to our girl Deborah Cox. She got her first Tony nomination as co-producer and star of Titanic, and that is on Broadway. It's a hit parody musical inspired by Titanic.
1: That's what's up.
0: So that's pretty exciting. I love me some Deborah Cox. She made her Broadway debut in Aida. I actually went to go see that as well. And so now she's celebrating a major career milestone with that, nominated for Best Musical at this year's Tony Awards.
1: That's huge.
0: Yes. I love that for her. And that is your Yeetie. Oh, let me say one last thing. Shout out to Quando Rondo, who reportedly has been released from prison. You know, I did that interview with him in New Orleans where he kept calling me ma'am.
1: Right.
0: But he is almost on his way home. So academics is saying that he's been released from prison. He's in a halfway house. He's only 27 years old. He's going to complete the remainder of his sentence there. But he's been incarcerated since January of 2025. So, you know, welcome home to Quando Rondo. And when we come back, ask Yee, 800-292-5150. Any question you have, me and Chella H are here to hit you up.
1: That's
0: She's
1: right.
0: got that toxic advice, and I have that nice advice. 800-292-5150.

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0: What's up? It's Way Up with Angela Yee. I'm here. My girl Chella is here.
1: That's right.
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4: 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We up with Angela Yee is on.

0: is Way Up with Angela Yee, and my girl Chella's here.
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0: Now, Chella, you know, Chella, a lot of people have questions and they need some advice.
1: Yep.
0: So,
1: and I'm here to give it.
0: You're here to give it. 800-292-5150. 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
2: Brought to you by Top Dog Law.
3: What's up? It's Way Up at Angela Yee. I'm here with Chella H.
4: That's right.
3: And it's time for Ask Yee. And Amanda's on the line. And she just found out that her boyfriend has been texting some kind of sexy messages with his mom's best friend.
5: My phone got stolen the other day, so me and my boyfriend have been having to share a phone. A text message came in from his mom's best friend, and I thought it was just going to be like, oh, hey, can you tell your mom to call me? Well, I looked through the history, and they've been talking for months.
3: Talking, like, saying, like, what?
5: Did you get that money I sent you? And
3: what?
5: You looked so beautiful the other day.
3: Wow.
5: That's just weird to me because this woman watched you grow up.
3: Yeah, it's disgusting. What is she saying back to him?
5: They're not telling each other they love each other, but they're just flirting and stuff, you know?
3: Okay, so you don't know if physically anything happened.
5: Well, I know that they were touching on each other because he sent a message talking about, I wish you could rub on me again or something like that.
4: Oh, they didn't crack. Oh, they cracked, so. Yeah.
3: So did you tell him?
5: It's just so weird. Oh, yeah, I told him. And he was like, oh, well, it's over now.
3: Wow.
5: But she just came to the house the other day to see his mom.
3: I would tell his mom.
5: Like, at least that's what you think. Does your mama know about this?
4: And what did he say?
5: He said she doesn't. And I really want to tell her.
3: I would tell. You know, it's hard to say, though, in situations like that, because they may make it seem like you're crazy if they both are like, that's not true.
5: Oh, well, I have all the screenshots from the messages.
3: Period.
5: So.
3: Okay.
4: Do y'all got kids together?
5: No.
3: So you're okay with your relationship ending after something like this? Because, I mean...
5: Oh, yeah, of course.
3: Yeah, this is going on while he's with you.
5: Well, I say boyfriend, but he's really my ex-boyfriend now. But I still, like, feel some type of way, you know, because it just happened the other day.
4: How long y'all been together?
5: For 3 years.
3: I would tell his mom. I would definitely send him screenshots to the mom and be like, look, we're not together anymore. This is why. But I also feel like you should know who your best friend is.
4: Put it on blast.
5: Yeah, his mom has heart problems, though, and I just don't want to, like, make her life any worse, you know?
3: Would you want your best friend coming over the house knowing that she was touching on your son?
4: How old is he, though?
5: He's 22. She's, like, 50.
3: Yeah.
4: Oh, yeah, that's crazy. Yeah, you should tell her. Send her the screenshot.
5: Yeah, I think I'm going to tell her. I hope she's listening if y'all play this.
4: Me too.
5: I hope she's listening.
4: Send her the screenshot as soon as you hang up and then call us back because we want to know what happened.
3: Yeah. You know what? You could DM me. We want to follow up. All right. Well, good.
5: All right. Well, thank y'all so much.
3: Good luck.
4: Find
3: you a man that's not touching on, well, I feel bad for him. He is a victim in a way, but he's also a cheater.
5: Yeah, he really is. But, I mean, he's grown now.
4: He's been looking at her, too.
3: And he needs to get some help, though, because it was the mom's friend's responsibility.
5: Yeah, I told him he was sick. They're both sick.
3: You know what to do.
5: Well, I'll keep you updated for sure.
3: All right. Thank you so much, girl. Good luck, Amanda.
5: All right. Thank y'all.
3: Well, this Ask Yee is brought to you by Top Dog Law. 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And we do have Dr. Erica Jordan Thomas joining us. She's the founder and CEO from Seven Figure Educator. It's a business development company that helps educators build profitable, scalable businesses outside of the classroom. It's Way Up.

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10: Happy Wednesday. I'm KOB 4 meteorologist Amanda Galushka with your Wednesday afternoon forecast. We do have a chance of some showers and storms once again today. It's about a 40% chance during those afternoon hours. We could see anything starting now until about that 8-9 o'clock time frame, when we'll bump those down to about a 30% chance. Highs today are likely to get up into the 80s, falling down to the mid 50s by tomorrow morning. We do have a low risk of flash flooding today as well.
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0: I'll freak you free, and I know what has ever made you feel gay. 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
2: 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This is Wealth Wednesday on Way Up with Angela Yee.
3: What's up? It's Way Up with Angela Yee on a Wealth Wednesday. So you know Stacey Tisdale is here.
4: We are entering into summer. That made us think about teachers.
3: Mm-hmm.
4: And we want to celebrate as the school year comes from an end, all that they do, all that they're unrecognized for. So we decided to bring in the person who sees them most clearly. And that is Dr. Erica Jordan Thomas, who is the founder and CEO of Seven Figure Educator. Thank you so much for joining us.
5: Thank you for having me. I'm super excited to be here.
4: 15 years ago, you were a math teacher.
5: Yes.
4: Making $37,000
5: a year? 33.
3: And then you became a principal.
5: Yes, yes. And as a principal, I made $70,000.
3: Your tagline on the book, and you say this in the book, if anyone deserves to be a millionaire, it's an educator.
5: Yes.
3: You also talk about how it's a lot of it is about working smarter, not harder. Because I think we're always taught, like, work hard, do the things, mm-hmm. be the first one there, last one to leave,
5: right.
3: put in all the overtime, and then that's how you'll get ahead. But that wasn't even really happening.
5: When it comes to how we're social, as educators, you work really hard, you keep your head down, and then if you work really hard, then the next thing is just naturally become a principal, and then you show up every day, work really hard, and then the natural thing is to become a superintendent. And that was what I believed until I got my very first consulting contract, and I made in a day what it took me 2 weeks to make as a principal.
3: Right now, it's a Wealth Wednesday. Stacey Tisdale and I are talking to Dr. Erica Jordan Thomas, the founder and CEO of Seven Figure Educator.
4: And I grew up around so many educators. They're always unhappy. It's just such a stressful job, and you're always financially struggling.
5: Yeah.
4: And I love that you're just totally saying it doesn't have to be that way.
5: Yeah, and I think it's a multiple layered conversation, right? Because the educators that I know, like, they deeply love the work.
4: They
5: like
4: love
5: they
4: the
5: love
4: work.
5: Kids. And the kids. Like yeah. they love the impact that they're having. But then what you're bringing up is the working conditions. I worked really, really hard as an educator. I led a school that was ranked in the top 1% of the state. And what happened was I didn't get rewarded with more pay. I got rewarded with more work.
4: Students. Yeah.
5: like,
4: exactly.
5: More kids.
4: Yeah. More responsibility.
5: So, yes. And that is unfortunately the narrative in education is we don't reward through monetary, which is a whole nother policy conversation. And what this book about, Seven Figure Educator, it's all about, well, how do we not wait on the system? How do we actually take control of our own financial future and actually create what we know we deserve?
4: There are 20,000 people whose lives you have touched that
5: yes.
4: are now earning an average of $92,000 a year outside of their jobs.
5: Yes.
4: Tell people about the platform.
5: Yes. So just to put this in context, you know, the average teacher salary in this country, according to the National Education Association, is $71,000. And so part of what we do at Seven Figure Educator is we recognize the brilliance of educators. We help educators monetize their brilliance. Because even though if the system may not identify it as brilliance, it is absolutely a brilliant to stand in front of either 30 kids or 100 plus adults or an entire department of a district and to be able to lead. That is a gift that can be turned into a business. And that's what we do is we help educators monetize their brilliance into a seven-figure education consulting business.
3: All right. Dr. Erica Jordan Thomas is here with us. She is the founder and CEO of Seven Figure Educator. She has helped over 20,000 educators nationwide build additional income streams and pathways to ownership. And we have more with her when we come back. How can she help you? It's Way Up.

0: wealthy, and I don't mind sharing my wealth, dog.
1: Getting you straight financially, mentally, and physically. This is Wealth Wednesday on Way Up with Angela Yee.
2: What's up? It's Way Up with Angela Yee. It's me and Stacey Tisdale on a Wealth Wednesday. We're talking to Dr. Erica Jordan Thomas, the founder and CEO of Seven Figure Educator. In the book, you refer to your freedom number.
3: Yes.
2: And so for people to understand what that is, because someone's listening to this right now, they're feeling motivated, but they're like, okay, what are the steps that I need to take? And what money do I need to have saved up? I always get people asking me if I want to at some point leave my 9-to-5 job to start my own business and invest fully into that. You talk about your freedom number and then after that, your abundance number. How does somebody figure that out?
3: Yes. So first off, let's talk about why I call it freedom number. Because I deeply believe the moment your business starts making as much or more than your salary, the energy shifts. Like all of a sudden, you start realizing, oh, there were certain
4: things. What am I doing here?
3: I was biting my tongue on.
4: What am I doing here?
3: Like you just start moving very differently.
2: When you know, I don't need this job.
3: I don't need. Actually, you need me
2: right.
3: more
2: That's
3: than
2: a whole
3: I
2: shift
3: need
2: in mindset.
3: You. That is a completely different shift, which is why we've codified this into this idea of a freedom number. Of you need to know what that number is, because how many of us are playing small at work simply because we're dependent on the next paycheck?
2: Right.
3: So the freedom number is what is the number your business needs to make in order to pay you your current salary. And that number is not a one-to-one ratio, because you got expenses, you got taxes, right? You have overhead. There are other numbers that you need to calculate, your profit margin. So we say in the book, I actually break down and give you the formula to actually identify what your freedom number is. But I just don't want you to just make your salary. Like that's the floor. We actually want you to be creating what your ideal lifestyle should be, whether that is something that currently exists for you or not. We want you to dream and see it. And so for me, when I first ran my abundance number, and mind you, at the time I was a principal on a salary of $70,000. And I thought to myself, you know what? I would love to hire a chef. I hate cooking. So let me actually go and Google how much a chef is. You know what? I like a clean house. I just don't want to clean it.
2: I feel you.
3: What's the cost of this? So I literally listed out all of those things and I Googled the price of all of those. And then I added all those numbers up, divided it by 12 to get a number of what is that cost for the month. And that's now my abundance number.
4: And having that number in your mind.
3: Yes.
4: Totally changes your brain,
3: changes
4: your behavior, and everything. And you get there.
2: Right now, it's a Wealth Wednesday. Stacey Tisdale and I are talking to Dr. Erica Jordan Thomas, the founder and CEO of Seven Figure Educator. So this book comes out June 16th, correct?
3: Yes, the book is available for pre-order prior to June 16, 2026 and officially releases on that date.
2: And I also do hope in the midst of all this, the teachers do need to be paid. Educators need to be paid way more than what they are.
3: Yes, for sure. And that's, you know, why the book exists. It's a way to be able to share the blueprint. The book is available for pre-order if you visit www.7febook.com. 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
2: Thank you so much to Dr. Erica Jordan Thomas for joining us. She's the founder and CEO of Seven Figure Educator. Shout out to all of my educators out there, people who work within the Department of Education system. Being a teacher, being an educator is one of the most important jobs that we have when it comes to ensuring our future. Make sure you

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3: What's up? It's Way Up with Angela Yee. Chella H, thank you so much for guest hosting with me these past couple of days.
4: It's always a pleasure.
3: And we're going to see you on lip service, too. 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
4: That's right.
3: Also, thank you on this Wealth Wednesday to Dr. Erica Jordan Thomas for joining us, the founder and CEO of Seven Figure Educator. You can check out that full interview on my YouTube channel, Way Up with Yee. Anything you want to say before you go back to Chicago?
4: I just want to say I appreciate you. I'm excited about everything you got going on. Y'all make sure y'all go watch my podcast, So Who Gon' Say It, with my girl Angela Yee as my first guest. YouTube, So Who Gon' Say It, and follow me on Instagram at The Real Chella H.
3: All right, and as you know, this is your show, so you have the last word.
5: Okay, now that I'm officially married, I was with my ex for 10 years, and out of those 10 years, I was sleeping with his brother for 6 of them.
6: So my husband cheated on me with my best friend, and he didn't know that I knew. So to get him back, I slept with his twin brother and his best friend. Yeah, it feels a lot better to get that off. Thank you. Have a good day.
7: Hello, Ms. Angela Yee. And I just want to say what you're doing is just excellent. And I love it. And by the way, God bless you and keep up the great work.
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What could you do with $2,500? 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You feel me? 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
14: Happy Wednesday. I'm KOB 4 meteorologist Amanda Galushka with your Wednesday afternoon forecast. We do have a chance of some showers and storms once again today. It's about a 40% chance during those afternoon hours. We could see anything starting now until about that 8, 9 o'clock time frame when we'll bump those down to about a 30% chance. Highs today are likely to get up into the 80s, falling down to the mid-50s by tomorrow morning. We do have a low risk of flash flooding today as well.
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2: 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Radio boss, everybody, Kiati. Y'all said Kanye West did well with how many people? Yikes. Hey, we'll get into it after some Kanye, Rihanna, All of the Lights, and Chris Brown residuals. Right now, Mariah signs.

0: Power 100.9, Radio Boss Hard Body Kiati, E85 Don Toliver, and Luther, Kendrick Lamar SZA, on the way for you 6 minutes. Kanye just shut it down over the weekend, over 118,000 people in Turkey. I know they was out there getting them hair pieces put in like crazy. Congratulations, Kanye, continuing to raise the bar. They said the most people at a concert event ever. If you think about how big Michael Jackson was and some of the people that came out, or even Chris Brown recently in South Africa, Ye is definitely out here doing numbers. Real talk.
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0: 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Well, it depends. If they're going to have this dance battle for halftime, come on, man. Y'all know y'all want to see Chris Brown and Usher go head to head with the Good Flirts, Baby Keem, Kendrick Lamar, and Superhero Metro Boomin' Future. 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

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Question, if you got, let's say, millions and millions of dollars,

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0: lives in the United States. She said, I reside outside the U.S. I do not intend to move back to the U.S. Her location is undisclosed. I ain't gonna lie, $30 million, I might be missing in action for a little while, too. Again, I'm gonna keep my eye on this case. It seems like Diddy continues to make headlines, even though he's been sitting down for some time. Keep it live.
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0: 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I was about to, but you convinced us. 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

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Hey, where my birthday? Where my Gemini's at? Hey, some pretty good singles was born today. Your birthday's today. You're definitely celebrating with Curtis Mayfield and Life Jennings. Denise Williams' birthday as well. Hey, get that birthday shout out there inside the free iHeartRadio app. Mariah the Scientist on the way after this stream.

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I'm Radio Boss Hard Body Kiati, saying thanks for having us bumping in the South Valley. 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

0: Radio Boss Hard Body, Kiati, ASAP Rocky, and Rihanna still dealing with the aftermath of having their home shot up by Ivana Ortiz. She has been charged with 14 felony counts, including attempted murder for shooting at their Beverly Hills home with a semi-automatic rifle. He basically was just saying how this event has affected his family, and he basically said that it effed it up and that it robbed them of peace and joy. And I definitely understand that, wishing them and their kids peace. And, you know, sometime, hey, after things like that, I don't blame you for moving and having to relocate. Rain Dance, Dave and Tim's, as well as Good Flirts, Baby Keem Kendrick on the way. 5 minutes.
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